Planet 106.7, all in part of her successful run in 2026. Biggest country superstar so far of the year. Breaking records left and right on multiple genre charts. We're getting you through this Tuesday. It's Planet 106.7. On the way, we'll get you details on Water Park Wednesday and how you could cool the kids off. Coming up tomorrow. Right now, it's Noah Kahan.

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0: Russell Dickerson, who happened to be in town last year around this time. His single Happened to Me. It's Planet 106.7, uniquely Billings. And we're cooling the kids off all of summer long. We've been doing it quite a bit this year. I tell you what, you want those passes. Yes, you do. You've been like crazy this year. Seen tons of comments this year than ever before. I know the heat has gotten to us by now, but people want to enjoy some time at the water park. In particular, the Oasis. And we got another round going out the door tomorrow at High Noon with Beth. All you have to do, if you haven't done so yet, is comment on that Water Park Wednesday post for your chance to win. If you don't win tomorrow, you still got plenty of time. We got about five-ish weeks left of the contest, so plenty of chances still to get to the water park for free on us. Again, all you have to do is get to our Facebook page, comment on this week's post for your chance to win. Beth will pick out our next winner at about high noon, 12:05 in that time frame on air tomorrow, and it could be you.
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10: Isolated evening thunderstorms, patchy smoke, and very warm temperatures continue. I'm Ed McIntosh from Q2. Still some smoke in the air tonight and tomorrow. We'll look for lows to drop down into the mid-60s. Isolated evening thunderstorms tonight. Tomorrow, upper 90s for a high with a better chance of showers and storms later. You can't sleep because the house won't cool down, and opening a window means smoke, pollen, and wind. 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

Martin Garrix along with Ed Sheeran and Repeat It. 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If you have a song that you listen to on repeat, whether it's on a road trip or a song that takes you back in time or a song that you just love a lot, we'd like to hear from you. 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

0: And Cowler out of the alternative world, giving you headlights. It's Planet 106.7, uniquely Billings, winding down the workday from the Rubicare Health Savings Studios. Almost close to the peak of the work week. Wake up tomorrow morning with Ann and Raven. Also, listen for another chance to win those Goo Goo Dolls tickets back to back. And all you got to do is text us as soon as you hear those two songs from John Resnick and the crew, the Goo Goo Dolls, at 406-256-8800. And not only that, someone's winning a pair of passes to the Oasis. Water Park Wednesday happening right now until tomorrow at high noon. All you have to do is comment on this week's post if you haven't done so yet on our Facebook page for your chance to win. So, if you haven't done that yet, get to our Facebook page and then listen on air to see if you're a winner coming up tomorrow at high noon.
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There's Joe. It's end of beginning. 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Good at Tuesday evening at Dave Austin. All sorts of great music on the way this evening. We're also going to be checking in to see where the Billings Mustangs are going to be playing. Right now, we've got Harry Styles, it's American Girls, Planet 106.7.

0: There's Day, Planet 106.7 Uniquely Billings. Coming up on Thursday night, the Billings Mustangs, they're going to be going up against Idaho. It's also Desert Mountain Broadcasting and nonstop local night over at the Billings Mustangs. Also with all of that, it's going to be First Responder Night as well. All first responders and the families, you're going to be getting in for just $5. The Billings Mustangs, what a season they are having. Playing some very impressive baseball over there. If you haven't made it out, definitely check it out. If you can't make it to the game, ESPN 910 AM 105.5 FM, our sister station, is going to be covering all the play-by-play action for you. 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
7: Isolated evening thunderstorms, patchy smoke, and very warm temperatures continue. I'm Ed McIntosh from Q2. Still some smoke in the air tonight and tomorrow. We'll look for lows to drop down into the mid-60s. Isolated evening thunderstorms tonight. Tomorrow, upper 90s for a high with a better chance of showers and storms later. 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

There's What I Got, playing on 106.7 Uniquely Billings. Coming up tomorrow, we're going to have another winner for Water Park Wednesday. Have you got registered yet this time around? 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

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All you got to do is comment on the Water Park Wednesday posts. 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

0: 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Having a partner that snores or watches TV in bed, that can keep you up at night, and some couples are even breaking up over it. Now, a new survey shows 17% of Americans, they have ended a relationship solely because of their ex's annoying sleep habits. Now, snoring, that's going to be the top complaint, followed by tossing and turning in bed and stealing the covers. How would you like to tell your friends, hey, my partner broke up with me because I steal the covers at nights? Kind of an interesting little twist. Bruno Mars is on the way next. Planet.
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12: Isolated evening thunderstorms, patchy smoke, and very warm temperatures continue. I'm Ed McIntosh from Q2. Still some smoke in the air tonight and tomorrow. We'll look for lows to drop down into the mid-60s. Isolated evening thunderstorms tonight. Tomorrow, upper 90s for a high with a better chance of showers and storms later. 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

There's Supergrass. It's all right. Planet 106.7 Uniquely Billings, the Goo Goo Dolls. They're going to be over at First Interstate Arena coming up on Thursday, July 30th. We have your tickets. All you got to do is keep on listening. I'm going to let you know how you can win some. It's Benson Boone.

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0: 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You never know when that pair of Goo Goo Dolls songs is going to be popping up. Taylor Swift is on the way next. 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

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It's Rain Me In, Atlanta 106.7 Uniquely Billings. Do you know somebody that is putting together a baby registry list right now? If so, how high of expectations do they have for those gifts?

0: Bears love song, Atlanta 106.7 Uniquely Billings Pregnancy and Parenting Company. What to Expect recently polled 2,100 pregnant women and moms of babies about their baby registries. They found that 59% expect to get fewer baby shower gifts as a cost for strollers, cribs, and other infant gear continue to climb. That has some parents rethinking how they build their lists, and they're also reprioritizing the practical presents. What about yourself? When you registered for that list, what were you expecting? 406-256-8800. Go ahead and send me that text.
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12: Isolated evening thunderstorms, patchy smoke, and very warm temperatures continue. I'm Ed McIntosh from Q2. Still some smoke in the air tonight and tomorrow. We'll look for lows to drop down into the mid-60s. Isolated evening thunderstorms tonight. Tomorrow, upper 90s for a high, with a better chance of showers and storms later.
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16: Isolated evening thunderstorms, patchy smoke, and very warm temperatures continue. I'm Ed McIntosh from Q2. Still some smoke in the air tonight and tomorrow. We'll look for lows to drop down into the mid-60s. Isolated evening thunderstorms tonight. Tomorrow, upper 90s for a high with a better chance of showers and storms later. 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

There's Alanis Morissette, and you ought to know, plan on 106.7 Uniquely Billings, the Gardener's Market at South Park. It's going to be coming up on Thursday. It's Sabrina Carpenter.

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Is there one certain question that you should be asking in a job interview to make sure that you get hired? 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

0: It's Found Out About You, Planet 106.7 Uniquely Billings. Do you want to land that job? All it takes is one question. At least that's what a recruiter who worked at Google, Uber, and the New York Times claims. She explains by the end of the interview, she already knows how she feels about a candidate's skills, but she also wants to understand how they think. This is why she'll ask them, what questions do you have for me? And there's one particular question that she's looking for. Now, keep in mind, companies are not creating roles for fun. Someone has had an issue that they need handled, and they want someone who can take care of it without a lot of oversight. So if you show them that you're already thinking this way, it transforms from one applicant in a sea of many to someone that they're going to want to hire on the spot. Basically, you should be asking, what's broken and how can I help fix it? Tastes So Good is on the way next. Planet.
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11: More smoke, more heat, and our best chance of thunderstorms is later in the day. I'm Ed McIntosh from Q2. Upper 90s to around 100 and mostly sunny today. The smoke could hold the temperatures back a bit, but also be aware of the air quality issues. A chance of showers and thunderstorms this evening through the overnight hours. Sunny and hot once again tomorrow.
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There's Collective Soul. It's Run at Planet 106.7, uniquely Billings, the last Alive After 5 of the season. It's going to be coming up on Thursday nights. Right now, we've got the band Camino, Planet 106.7.

0: There's Louis Capaldi. It's Day Love, Planet 106.7 Uniquely Billings. Alive after 5, it is coming to an end. Coming up on Thursday nights, we're going to be down at Tiny's Tavern. Graveyard Spiral is going to be up on the stage from 5 until 8. Absolute free event for everybody to come out and enjoy. What a great one we had last week at Desperate Electric. They were up on stage. Great band out of Butte. Got to talk to them for just a little bit. A lot of fun with them. Keep in mind, for more information on all the activities that Downtown Billings is putting on, all you got to do is go to the website, downtownbillings.com. That is a wrap for me tonight. I am out of here. You have yourself a wonderful evening. Stay safe. I'll be back here tomorrow at 7.
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8: More smoke, more heat, and our best chance of thunderstorms is later in the day. I'm Ed McIntosh from Q2. Upper 90s to around 100 and mostly sunny today. The smoke could hold the temperatures back a bit, but also be aware of the air quality issues. A chance of showers and thunderstorms this evening through the overnight hours. Sunny and hot once again tomorrow. 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
9: More smoke, more heat, and our best chance of thunderstorms is later in the day. I'm Ed McIntosh from Q2. Upper 90s to around 100 and mostly sunny today. The smoke could hold the temperatures back a bit, but also be aware of the air quality issues. A chance of showers and thunderstorms this evening through the overnight hours. Sunny and hot once again tomorrow.
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6: More smoke, more heat, and our best chance of thunderstorms is later in the day. I'm Ed McIntosh from Q2. Upper 90s to around 100 and mostly sunny today. The smoke could hold the temperatures back a bit, but also be aware of the air quality issues. A chance of showers and thunderstorms this evening through the overnight hours. Sunny and hot once again tomorrow. 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
9: More smoke, more heat, and our best chance of thunderstorms is later in the day. I'm Ed McIntosh from Q2. Upper 90s to around 100 and mostly sunny today. The smoke could hold the temperatures back a bit, but also be aware of the air quality issues. A chance of showers and thunderstorms this evening through the overnight hours. Sunny and hot once again tomorrow.
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9: More smoke, more heat, and our best chance of thunderstorms is later in the day. I'm Ed McIntosh from Q2. Upper 90s to around 100 and mostly sunny today. The smoke could hold the temperatures back a bit, but also be aware of the air quality issues. A chance of showers and thunderstorms this evening through the overnight hours. Sunny and hot once again tomorrow. 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
2: Do you think a DoorDash person has the right to not deliver your food if you don't tip enough? Wait till you hear this story. It's

0: was wrong in this situation? A DoorDash woman knocked on the door when she was making a delivery, and the guy came on the speaker, and this is what happened.
1: Now, I don't understand.
2: You realize you ordered from Carmack and you're in Smithtown?
1: That's a 15, 20 minute drive.
2: It's not. You need to try to drive it. I just drove it. It's 40 minutes.
1: So why do you have to pick up if you think it's that far?
2: So I think you need to adjust your tip to make it right.
1: How much is the tip?
2: You gave an $8 tip.
1: What the hell are you looking for?
2: I'm going to bring the food back.
0: She took the food back and did not deliver it because she said it took too long to get there and that he didn't adjust the tip to give her more. What do you think? 1-800-330-9999. Amy.
3: Absolutely. I had a similar situation where the DoorDash called me and said, you didn't give me a big enough tip. I'm not delivering your food, and took it back to the store.
0: Don't they see it first what the tip is before they accept a delivery or no?
3: Yeah, it was a $12 tip. But because he hit traffic and it took him longer, he refused to deliver it. And when I called DoorDash, they told me there was nothing they could do.
4: Really?
0: Wow.
4: That's interesting.
0: Interesting. Thanks so much, Amy.
4: I mean, the policy certainly would impact my decision-making skills, right? If it's going to take me off the road from delivering the next one for that long, then it becomes a mathematical equation. Roger, what do you think? Five calls says it all. Was the DoorDash delivery driver in the wrong to take back the food?
5: I don't think it was very smart to leave empty-handed. She probably should have just took the tip she got. I'm actually a Dasher myself, and when you get the order, it tells you the mileage and the tip amount, and you should choose accordingly.
0: Yeah, that was my biggest question. It's like, if you see that, can't you make that decision before you take the order?
5: Oh, yeah. I turn down orders all the time like that. Like, if people don't want to tip, you just don't take the order.
4: Let me give a third possibility. You deliver the food, but you take back your favorite item. And then you just go, I don't know, man. I didn't see it in the bag, right? It's like supplemental income.
0: Peter, Five Calls says it all. Is the DoorDash lady in the wrong?
6: Absolutely, 100%. Because that's her job. Her job was to take the food, deliver it, and the tip is based on the service. But we've got so far away of what a tip is now, she doesn't ask how much she should get.
0: Hi, it's Ian and Raven. Who's this?
7: Hi, Anna. This is Jaylene again. I called once. I used to be an Uber driver, and I also used to do deliveries for DoorDash.
0: All right. So what do you think?
7: Well, I agree with the lady who delivered the food, partly, because, you know, sometimes as a DoorDash driver, you actually don't see the deliveries coming in. Like, they add on to your delivery, so you don't even know what the distance is. Then by the time you pick it up, you see that you're going to drive like 40 or 25 minutes. For these 40 minutes, they pay you roughly about maybe $10 at most. And you've driven 40 minutes, that's a lot of gas. So I think the guy should have been a little bit more considerate, though I think even her, she should have understood that the guy tried. Not so many people tip even $8. So the guy tried, but it's good she brought it to light. We are having a discussion about it. And people should realize that delivery drivers go through a lot, because you're burning your gas for 40 minutes and you're being paid $10. You know, so I think there should be a little bit more consideration from DoorDash and customers when you do an order.
0: I mean, that's a really good point. Yeah. So I see both sides of this so clearly.
4: Well, I think the vicinity is really important, right? Like, mm-hmm. I mean, what's that radius that you're selecting saying, yes, I accept it, and it's in this amount, right? Because if it's 2 miles, that's one thing that could be cumbersome, especially with traffic. If it's 5 miles, it's something else. If it's 8 miles or something like that, because it's a distance away, that changes a whole lot.
0: I still don't know who I think is right. All I know is that I'm just hungry.
8: Two decades of music that's uniquely Billings. Planet 106.7.
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0: It's a term of endearment. It's a title, grandpa. But here's the question. Do you just give it to anybody that wants that title? You're going to get the whole story. Then you'll be the judge coming up next.

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5: One problem.
7: My daughter wants to do a spa weekend for her 16th birthday.
6: And I'm being deprived of going there because I'm a guy?
5: You decide the outcome.
8: All right, Gabby, you got to be happy to hear that, right?
7: Yeah, I mean, we can have a family dinner when we get back in town.
5: It's Couples Court on the Anna and Raven Show.
8: Every day a couple joins us. They let us know what their disagreement is about, and then it's up for you to decide who's right. Now, Cassidy and Noah, this is a tough one. How long have you guys been together?
9: We've been together 5 years.
8: Okay, and how old is your son?
9: 4.
8: So what is the problem that you're having? It's not actually with your son, right?
9: No, it's with my mom. So she has this new boyfriend that she's had for like a couple months, and she wants our son to call him grandpa. And I am just so against this because I don't know how long this is going to last. I don't want our son to be like calling this guy grandpa and getting attached to him and thinking he's his grandpa. And I don't know. I think it's ridiculous. And I really, you know, I don't want him to be calling this guy grandpa.
10: It's a little forward, right? What's your side of this there, Noah?
11: Guys, this is so not a big deal. I mean, the kid is 4, you know, I mean, he's going to call somebody grandpa. This is a good dude. I've met this guy. Him and Cassidy's mom get along well. Like, this is not a big situation. This is not a big deal. He should be allowed to call this guy grandpa. He may not even remember it if the guy goes away. I think he's going to stick around.
10: You know, I mean, I don't remember things from when I was 4 or 5 years old. I got to be honest. There's all sorts of photos. I lost my grandfather, one of them, when I was young at that age. And there's all sorts of photos of us playing. And boy, you would think that I would remember him forever. And sadly, I don't. I mean, that's just the reality of it. On the other hand, some people always like to think that they do or they will, whether that's their mind playing tricks on them. So then they're going to be like, what happened to Grampy? Oh, poor Grampy. He was only here for 3.5 months before Grandma dumped him and got me another pappy. I don't know. I mean, either way, if it doesn't work out, it's almost like, Noah, if you're telling me there's been a string of boyfriends, what's the difference, Cassie? Right? I mean, really?
11: Yeah. Well, I love my wife and I respect her and I want to, you know, support her decisions. But this is such a non-thing.
8: I don't know if I would want my children to call anybody Grandpa besides their actual grandpa.
10: I mean, but that's a you thing, not a child thing. That's got nothing to do with the development of the child. That's you.
8: Cassidy, how about your actual father?
9: No, my dad has never been in the picture, so there never has been a grandpa.
8: Okay.
10: I mean, then everybody can be grandpa. I mean, like, guy at your favorite donut shop, mm-hmm. person at the crosswalk, absolutely.
11: Yeah, I've told him to call the landscaper grandpa.
10: Why not?
8: Yeah. I don't know. Would you allow someone that wasn't blood related to you or at least married into the family to take that name of a grandparent?
10: 1-800-330-9999. Whose side are you on? It's the Couples Court with Anna and Raven.
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16: More smoke, more heat, and our best chance of thunderstorms is later in the day. I'm Ed McIntosh from Q2. Upper 90s to around 100 and mostly sunny today. The smoke could hold the temperatures back a bit, but also be aware of the air quality issues. A chance of showers and thunderstorms this evening through the overnight hours. Sunny and hot once again tomorrow. You can't sleep because the house won't cool down, and opening a window means smoke, pollen, and wind. 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
8: Cassidy and Noah, they have a 4-year-old son. Now, Cassidy's mom, she's had a lot of boyfriends in the past, but this new boyfriend is going to last forever, and it's been a few months, and whenever they go visit mom and the boyfriend's there, the boyfriend says to their son, "Call me grandpa, call me grandpa."
10: Well, I think, you know, the real thing here is, and mom is pushing that, right? Like, so mom is excited about that. Obviously, Cassidy's got a reservation. She says, "I've seen her date plenty of people before. This is just weird for my son." And Noah says, "It's not a big deal. He's a nice guy. Our son isn't even going to remember. It's not really that big of a deal, right?" But I don't know.
8: What do you think? Like, on our text line, it says, "Not married, so no, her side." Is that the rule? Like, and grandpa is a really meaningful title for somebody.
10: I think the big thing for me is 3 months, right? 3 months. I mean, if she's dating the guy 3 months or 6 months or whatever, you know, if she had been dating the guy for a year and a half and, you know, they're in love, to me, it doesn't matter whether or not they're married. But if it's only been a few months, I mean, that seems pretty...
8: I mean, if you were dating somebody 3 months, would you call them dad?
10: Right.
8: You know, if like right. It seems very strange.
10: Right.
8: What do you think? Is it too soon to have your son call your mom's new boyfriend grandpa? 1-800-330-9999. Rob, whose side are you on?
17: I got to go with her. There's 100 other things that the kid could call the guy. Grandpa is... Grandpa's family. Grandpa, you grow up with a grandpa. You don't have a grandpa come in and out of your life. Whether or not the guy sticks around, that's one thing. But he can be anything else. He could be Uncle Charlie. He can be whatever.
10: Uncle Charlie kind of sounds like it.
8: I know an Uncle Charlie.
10: Was he a nice guy?
8: Yeah. He's like the guy that lets like the kids that are too young drive ATVs and stuff. Thanks for the call. 1-800-330-9999. Whose side are you on? Couples Court.

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3: Do you think somebody that your mom just started dating a few months ago earns the designation as grandpa? That's what the disagreement is between Cassidy and Noah. Mm. Cassidy's mom, she dates guys. They come into the picture. She's head over heels in love. And then a few months later, they're gone. But this guy's been around for a little bit now, few months. And they would like for Cassidy and Noah's son to call him grandpa. And Cassidy is not on board with that.
4: Well, I mean, we had a caller that said that, you know, there's a lot of different variations of grandpa that they could use in this regard, right? I mean, listen, great for Cassidy's mom who's out there living her best life doing the dating thing. But, you know, a few months, it seems a little bit short, really, right?
3: Yeah, but Noah disagrees. He's like, let your mom do what she wants. He doesn't know. He's 4 years old. If the guy's gone in 6 months, he's not going to remember. What's the big deal? If it makes her happy, it makes her happy.
4: Might be a good point.
3: What do you think? 1-800-330-9999. Frank, whose side are you on?
5: Her side. Not married, not grandpa.
4: Not married, not grandpa. Sorry, buddy, you don't make it.
3: I really like that. I mean, it just seems so cut and dry. It seems to make sense to me.
4: And Ann Raven, Leticia, whose side are you on?
6: I'm on the wife's side. I just feel like if the mom has a history of bringing boyfriends in and out of the house, well, then what does that say about this guy? You can't just call anybody grandpa. The kid's going to get attached to him, and then he's going to be gone.
4: Hey, Scott, whose side are you on today?
7: I don't remember who was on whose side, but I think calling somebody grandpa is disrespectful to grandpas. It's an honor to be a grandpa, and I think you earn it. You don't just get it.
3: It's weird that he's like, call me grandpa. Like, what? Who would say something like that to me? It doesn't make sense. That is a big, big designation.
7: It doesn't make sense. It's like I said, it's an honor to be a grandpa, which I am. I wouldn't force that on anybody.
8: The verdict is in. Jury foreman, what are the results?
3: Cassidy, our audience agreed with you today. It's not fair that she put you in this position where you have to make this decision because it's only been a few months. And to give somebody that kind of name is a special thing. And you don't have to have your son call him that.
9: Great. Thank you, audience.
10: Whatever.
4: I mean, at some point, though, if this guy is going to be in the picture and he's going to be there long enough.
9: Yeah, if they get married or, like, he's here maybe longer than a year, we can think about it.
10: Yeah, what happens if he says, like, hey, call me grandpa?
4: You going to correct him?
9: I mean, yeah.
4: Awkward.
3: All right, if you have a problem, too, send an email. couplescore@annaandraven.com.
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3: Every week, another middle schooler joins us, and today it's Liam. Liam, how are you?
4: I'm great.
3: Where do you go to school? What grade are you going into? Give us all the fun info.
4: I go to St. Luke's Catholic School, and I'm going into 7th grade.
5: Anybody you want to say hi to today, Liam?
4: I'd love to say hi to my grandma in Chicago.
3: Oh, that's so nice. Hi, Grandma.
5: That's sweet. What's your grandmother's name?
4: Cindy. Grandma's awesome.
3: Yeah. I love that. All right, Liam, go ahead. Give us the first news story of the week.
4: Mexico lost to England in the World Cup, so the soccer season is over. But the rain might bring a big win to the country after all. Starting in late spring, a wetter-than-normal El Nino has brought rich rains across the country. Almost half of Mexico has been dealing with a six-year drought. At this point, Mexico has seen over 90% of recovery, and it's looking like it would be drought-free come October. Lots of benefits from this, including better access to fresh water for homes and farming. I'd say that's a win.
5: You know, Lake Powell and Lake Mead are at historic lows at this point right now, Anna. And you know what happens every time that drops a couple feet? They find more bodies.
3: Thank you, Raven.
5: Yep, they certainly do.
3: That was not where I was planning to go. I had no idea that Mexico had a six-year drought.
5: If you didn't know this, Liam, Anna's very concerned with droughts.
3: I get worried when there's droughts.
5: I have
3: a fear of being dehydrated. I have a lot of issues with the lack of water.
5: Congratulations, Mexico. Good luck.
4: Who and what is Timothy? This is what local residents of Seattle were wondering after seeing a viral clip of a short-spined raccoon roaming through their town. This now-famous trash panda, affectionately named Timothy, has an impressively round body due to a rare genetic condition. He's captured the hearts of 8.3 million viewers in the eyes of Washington Governor Bob Ferguson, who recently named Timothy the Washingtonian of the day for his inspiration and his resilience.
3: So he's got a spinal defect that makes this raccoon look really rounded. But I love raccoons. And we also have a trash panda at my house that we call Rocket.
5: Mm-hmm.
3: And my husband has done everything in his power, Liam, to try to get Rocket to stop coming into our trash can. He puts a giant boulder on the top of our garbage.
5: Not enough. They have tiny little hands like humans.
3: No, he can't get in. And it makes me sad. Some nights I'll walk outside and I will purposely knock that boulder off because I'm like, Rocket's hungry. And I watch on the Ring cameras, he'll go in around like midnight, 12:30.
5: Mm-hmm.
3: He doesn't come out till like 3 a.m.
5: Because he knows. You guys are sleeping. He's got time.
3: He's in there. He's just wreaking havoc, eating all the garbage. And I'm like, he's not bothering anybody. Look how fat he is. He's
5: right.
3: So happy.
5: Right. Good luck, Timothy. We're rooting for you.
3: I hope Timothy is being well fed. All right.
5: Go ahead, Liam.
3: You can continue.
5: Liam.
4: Blockbuster movie Project Hail Mary starring Ryan Gosling, who is an out-of-this-world actor, has remained at the top of the movie charts all summer and is deserving of all praise. Project Hail Mary follows a desperate Earth's attempt to save the sun from sun-eating parasites. This book adaptation joined Andy Weir's roster of bangers, including The Martian, and is a must-see for all mankind.
5: Liam has tapped into this show's pulse right here. He's got his animal stories. He's got his science fiction.
3: It's so outlandish, and it's not anything I like. I don't really like sci-fi. But with the alien out there, and the alien is so funny, and like it's so heartfelt, what a great movie it is. I'm so glad you brought it up.
5: It's outlandish until it happens.
3: Well, I mean, I guess it's only a matter of time. Yes.
5: Liam, I loved it. I thought it was great.
3: You were wonderful today. Thank you so much for being our middle schooler of the week.
4: Thank you so much for having me.
3: If you have a middle schooler that would like to be our student of the week, you can sign them up at annonraven.com. Planet.
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2: My favorite part of this whole story was that she said, I knew I looked hot and I wanted everyone to see. And I was like, yeah, you know what? Bet checks.
3: When you're feeling it, you're feeling it.
2: Yeah, exactly. Yeah. Too bad she got kicked off the stage. Aww. It's coming up next.

0: see on the stage, huh?
1: Oh.
2: Oh, girl, if you crazy, I'll let them dance all over me.
1: That's Usher saying, I don't think she wants to be on the stage and motioning for security to take her off. So if you haven't heard about this story yet, a woman was selected from the crowd to go on stage at a Chris Brown Usher concert to do one of those steamy things where he sings all up on her.
3: Nashville, right?
1: Yeah, she
3: basically like assaults her.
1: Right, and then she, you know, like is supposed to faint because it's a pop star.
3: Yeah.
1: Except that's not what happened in this situation at all. She gets led off stage. The crowd boos her, and all the theories start happening on the internet on why she wasn't all giddy when an oiled up shirtless Usher was singing to her. Now, first, she wrote that she went.
3: Are you going to give me her name?
1: No.
3: Okay.
1: Yeah. Why do you want? Why do you want her name?
3: I saw it somewhere. Right? No. I saw. I'll get it. You do it. You keep talking about his oiled body.
1: Does it matter? Are you looking for her Facebook profile page?
3: She seems like a very nice person.
1: Okay. So she gets led off stage. Everybody boos her. The internet goes crazy and starts like, you know, shunning her. Like, what's wrong with you? That was Usher all up on you and all that.
3: Yeah.
1: And she says she put this whole thing out on her Instagram or TikTok saying that she knew she looked hot and she wanted the world to see how hot she was. That got more backlash, so she deleted it and did an interview with TMZ.
4: And upgraded to VIP, and they don't give you any instructions on who, what, when, where, or how.
5: They didn't tell you they were going to pull you on stage?
4: They told me that it was a possibility of me going on stage. They didn't confirm that until it was closer to time.
1: She just thought that she was so hot, she was getting pulled from the regular audience to go sit in the VIP section, that she might go on stage. She was with her mom.
3: Yeah. So wouldn't that be part of it too if you were there with your mom and Usher was like, let me dance on you?
1: Well, you know, she continues.
4: Of course, you're getting to go up on stage. Why would I decline that? But you also don't know who you're going on stage for or with.
1: Uh-oh.
3: So she likes Chris Brown.
1: Oh.
3: She's a Chris Brown fan.
1: So wait a minute. Was the reason why she was turning down Usher because of that?
4: I went to the concert for Chris Brown. It's nothing against Usher or anything like that, but I'm more of a Chris Brown fan. It would have been a different reaction with Chris Brown. It wouldn't have been the stiffness or whatever.
1: What she doesn't realize is something I learned a long time ago at a New Kids on the Block concert.
3: Well, oh, yeah. Exact same situation?
1: This is the exact
3: same
1: situation.
3: Who was oiled up on you?
1: Donnie Wahlberg.
3: Yeah,
1: now,
3: okay.
1: So here.
3: Yeah.
1: I had spent my entire life in love with Jordan from New Kids on
3: the
1: Block.
3: The wrong member.
1: I had posters of him on my wall.
3: You would kiss them?
1: I would kiss them.
3: Yeah.
1: He was my boyfriend. I was going to marry him and spend the rest of my life with him. When I was 8 years old and this was happening.
3: That was the guy you wanted.
1: That was the one I wanted, right? Much like she wanted Chris Brown. Now.
3: Same thing.
1: Yeah. Now, fast forward to now I'm an adult. I work in radio. New Kids on the Block tickets, not as hard to get anymore.
3: You see Donnie Wahlberg still keeping up the body. He's fit.
1: We go backstage to a New Kids on the Block concert, and here comes Jordan Knight, the man of my dreams. And I look at him, and he gives me like a limp fish handshake.
3: Yeah.
1: Right?
3: And he doesn't do it for you anymore.
1: And from behind, here comes Donnie Wahlberg, scoops me off my feet, swishes me around. And I said to my cousin Angela, we had been in love with the wrong New Kid on the Block for our entire life. If she would have just gotten a little sweaty for Usher, she could be married to Usher.
3: So, not true. Gabrielle Cheyenne is her name, and apparently she's in love with the wrong member of that tour there.
1: Right.
3: I mean, I saw him at the Super Bowl. Usher was incredible, but at some point, like, he's like 50 now. Does the oily dance thing at the concert become creepy?
1: I will say this, though. She did look good.
3: She was good.
1: Beautiful.
3: She looks very
1: nice. She wanted to shoot her shot with Chris Brown. She didn't want to mess it up.
3: Well, maybe she'll meet him at the next tour stop. Maybe. Yeah.
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1: Saying I'm sorry, it's never easy, but there's six steps to the perfect apology, according to the expert that's coming up next. And it seems like a lot. Like every time you say you're sorry, you got to say six different steps. It's a lot. But the third step is one of the most important. People forget to do it. And truthfully, if you want to be forgiven, this is the one you should be doing the most. It's coming up next.

0: Why wake up to?
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3: Saying I'm sorry seems easy enough, but it's amazing how many people screw it up. Susan McCarthy is the author of the book Sorry, Sorry, Sorry, The Case for Good Apologies.
4: You know, a lot of times we think that if we just say the words, I'm sorry, we're off the hook on the rest of the things. But there is a whole etiquette to this, right?
5: That is absolutely right. And, you know, people don't know how brilliant they are, and they come up with the most amazing dodges to avoid a proper apology.
3: Okay, so I know that from your book that there's basically six and a half parts of the perfect apology. Can we go through them quickly?
5: Yeah, they're simple, but can be difficult. Part one, say you're sorry. Two, for what you did. Three, show you get it. Four, no excuses. Five, why it won't happen again. And six, reparations, or what I like to think of as, here's a tissue.
4: Boy, I didn't expect you to rattle them off so quickly here. Now I'm going to need cliff notes here, Susan. Number three, what was that again?
5: Show you get it. And that's to say that you show you understand the impact. You know, I'm sorry I took the car without telling you. You need to say, I'm sorry I took the car without telling you, and you had no way to get to the grocery store and pick up Allison.
4: Susan, I mean, I know that these are just examples, but if you're taking these from your real life, I mean, you have done some terrible, terrible things. I mean, whoever you're using for these examples, all right, for the muse.
5: I'm being clever. I've done terrible things, not these terrible things.
4: Okay, all right. So I know one of the big things is don't make excuses after, right? When we get to four and five, what are our lessons here?
5: Sometimes it's useful to give an explanation. So you might say, I wasn't trying to steal your kid's trike. My kid has a trike just like it, and I thought it was my kid's trike. So that's an explanation. But then, you know, excuses are things like, I had a really bad day, and then I walk in the door, and you ask me where my shoes are. You know, I am not your shoe concierge, and I just couldn't take one more abuse, and so I yelled at you.
3: Right. I love it.
4: Right. You know, get your own damn shoes.
3: So there's a lot of right ways to apologize, but are there wrong ways to apologize, too, besides obviously doing the opposite of all these things?
5: You know, when you look at apologies in the news, you'll often see this interesting thing. You know, an athlete will apologize to the team. Suppose, you know, the athlete punches out a fan. The fan needs an apology, but oftentimes what you'll hear is, I'm so sorry I let the team down. That shows you who they really care about.
3: You know, and I think that it's hard for adults to apologize. And I find that I have this trap where my little one, I'll be like, go say you're sorry. Like when, you know, if she pushes somebody on the playground or she like raises her voice or whatever she does. And like she's doing it to appease me.
4: Right.
3: Is there a way to teach your children?
4: Right. The proper technique.
3: And how to mean it. How to like acknowledge what you did wrong and to mean it and not just say, I'm sorry because my mom is standing over my shoulder and she's not going to stop yelling at me until I say these words.
5: I think a lot of that, they just have to be old enough to develop the mental facility to understand how others feel. And I do think it's appropriate for parents to make kids apologize, even if they are not really sincere. The big mistake that people make is to then try to get the kid to understand after they apologize why they had to apologize.
3: Susan McCarthy and Marjorie Engel, they're the authors of Sorry, Sorry, Sorry, The Case for Good Apologies. You can get it right now on Amazon. Thank you so much, Susan.
5: Thank you, Anna. Thank you, Raven.
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11: More smoke, more heat, and our best chance of thunderstorms is later in the day. I'm Ed McIntosh from Q2. Upper 90s to around 100 and mostly sunny today. The smoke could hold the temperatures back a bit, but also be aware of the air quality issues. A chance of showers and thunderstorms this evening through the overnight hours. Sunny and hot once again tomorrow. 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
3: Did you ever buy your kid a pet and then immediately regret it? Yep. It's kind of what's happening at my house. I mean, she had begged for so long. I was like, yeah, what's the big deal? Well, now we have this little critter running around. And I'm kind of, at night, I'm like afraid and glad that it's in her room because I like keep thinking about it crawling on top of me.
4: Yeah.
3: Ugh.
4: Yeah. I mean, I think the biggest regret for you is how long this thing might actually live.
3: Well, I didn't realize it when I bought it. It's coming up next.

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3: Did you ever get your kids a pet and then you immediately regret it? My daughter had been begging me for a hermit crab, and finally this year when we were on our boardwalk beach vacation, I gave in, went to one of the beach shops, said, sure, pick out a hermit crab, and now we have Hermie. He lives in our house.
4: Yeah, and you just learned that he needs a friend online.
3: Right. And then somebody wrote on our Facebook page at Anna and Raven, they procreate. So be careful, because if you put them like in a cage and it's a male and a female or whatever they are, I guess they can like have tons of hermit crab babies.
4: Oh my gosh.
3: Can you imagine I wake up one morning and they're just all over my house, like they're attacking?
4: Yeah. You got more than you bargained for with this.
3: Yeah. I was like shocked because I looked at their life expectancy. I'm like, it's a hermit crab that I bought on the boardwalk. Like, how long can it be? And like some places say that they can live for years. Hi, it's Anna and Raven.
5: One time, my son was 4 years old, and I bought him some aquatic frogs. You know, the water frogs?
3: Yeah.
5: He's now 22, graduated college, and I still have the damn frogs.
4: Come on!
3: Oh, my gosh.
4: Come on!
5: I'm telling you, I can't kill them. I try. I almost tried electrocution. They all died.
4: Oh, my God. How many of them are there?
5: There's three.
4: Oh, my.
5: Brock, Larry, and Carlos.
4: Oh, my God.
3: Carlos is holding on.
5: And I've had them for about 17 years now, and they won't die.
3: Oh, my gosh. Imagine if I have my Hermie forever.
4: Oh, no.
3: Oh, my God.
4: I don't want that.
5: Yeah. Think about that.
3: Wait a minute. Aquatic frogs? Did you Google how long they live?
5: I should have done that. I should have Googled them the first day.
4: How long are they going to live, Anna?
3: Up to 20 years.
4: Oh, man. Well, all right. So it sounds like their time is coming.
5: I got 3 or 4 more years to go.
3: One time we were at a carnival and we won a goldfish. And we brought the goldfish home and we nicknamed him Big Guy. Well, Big Guy lived to be 5 years old. He was the longest living goldfish of all time. He got big. I had to get him like 2 aquariums as he grew in size.
4: That's wild.
3: Yeah.
4: Oldest pets I had, no doubt, would be my cats. They lived to be 22 years old.
3: Wow.
4: Yeah, and I had them from when they were little kitties. So I had them the entire time. I'm not going to lie. We had great years together. We had some rough years together, too.
3: I remember at the end, you were like, you just kept talking about how much you loved your dogs, but you're sad to see the cats go. I'm like, they're not sick, Raven. What are you talking about?
4: No, they were sick and fading for a while. When you see them kind of, you know, fall off, it's rough. But, you know, I moved them back and forth across the country, various apartments, different relationships. They survived it all.
3: One of my friends, Nancy, her cat Leo just passed away. He was a couple months short of 20 years old.
4: Oh, my.
3: And she took it really, really hard. So yesterday I was talking to her. He just passed, like last week. And she called one of those animal psychics. Mm-hmm. And she talked to the animal psychic, like, to see if he was at peace. This is a I kid you not. And she's, like, completely normal. Like, she, you
4: yeah,
3: know?
4: Yeah, except for this. Well, except for this one phone call.
3: I was surprised that she did it. I really was surprised. But, you know, when you're going through mourning and you're sad,
4: sure.
3: Like, you know, you can do whatever you got
4: to
3: do.
4: Right. What did Leo have to say?
3: Leo said he was at peace and he was good and he's still at the house. And I was like, well, of course. Like, what was he going to say? You know, like, what did you think? He was going to be like, I'm in hell. Like,
4: your friend is listening and crying now.
3: I mean, she gets my sense of humor. Nothing I wouldn't say to her face.
4: I love the idea of the cat stuck in purgatory and messaging you, get me out of here.
3: 1-800-330-9999. How long did your pet live?
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3: We have a hermit crab. I finally gave in to my daughter. She's been asking for years. We went on a boardwalk beach vacation, picked one up, brought it home. I was like, how long can they live? I mean, I sounds terrible when I say it out loud,
4: right?
3: But I'm like, a couple months, right? That's, you know, I don't know what the life expectancy of a hermit crab is. Until I looked it online, it's like years. I'm like, what?
4: You figured $13 investment, you know, a few months here, right? Keep them, you know, happy, no big deal. But, you know, it obviously has grown. It's become a larger problem.
3: Yeah, because now I'm like, I'm going to have this hermit crab for the rest of my life, it looks like. So we asked on our Facebook page at Anna and Raven, how long did your oldest pet live and what kind of pet was it? A lot of cats living a long life.
4: Mm.
3: Debbie wrote, I had a kissing fish that lived 25 years. What is a kissing fish?
4: I think we're both like this.
3: It's like they make duck lips, but it's a kissing
4: that
3: fish.
4: Was pretty much all fish.
3: For 25 years?
4: Yeah, that's a long time, right?
3: How about your pet? 1-800-330-9999. How long did it live?

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3: Just go.
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4: How old was your oldest pet when they passed away? I just found out that the hermit crab that I let my daughter get while we were on vacation, his name is Hermie, is going to live years. I was like, there's no way, like, that more than a few weeks. I have no idea about hermit crabs, but now I am.
5: Yeah, now you know. Now you're becoming educated about this.
4: Yeah, we asked around the office about the oldest pet.
6: Muffin was about 15 years old. He was a cat. A lot of hairballs. Honestly, he went into the woods and I never saw him again.
5: That's what cats do.
4: But wait a minute. He wasn't going fast. He was old. Why didn't you go pick up your cat and bring him back inside?
5: No, it's well known that, like, cats, when they're sick, they just kind of wander off.
4: Really?
5: A lot of times, yeah, they'll find a place to, especially if they're indoor, outdoor cats, they will find a place to hide, and then it just kind of comes to an end.
4: One time, it was my sister's cat, Stripes. My husband, we were just dating at the time, left the back sliding door open, and Stripes got out, and we never saw Stripes again. So to this day, we say that my husband killed Laura's cat Stripes.
5: Well, it was probably a coyote, but I get what you're saying.
4: But I still think that Stripes is alive because there's no evidence.
5: Living his best life.
4: Like now 37 years old somewhere.
5: On an island. Right. In that diner having a drink with Sinatra and Elvis like
4: and
5: the
4: Tupac.
5: Velvet painting.
4: Right. Tupac. Right. Yeah, exactly. 1-800-330-9999. Hi, it's Anna and Raven. How long did your oldest pet live?
7: We always had fish. And we had big ones in this fish tank. And they died. And my husband was going to break down the tank. Well, my daughter's friend came over and he said, you know, you guys haven't broken this down yet. I'm sick of seeing it empty. Well, he poured 10 little feeder fish in this thing, the little, like, guppies that really don't live. Well, 9 of them died almost right away. One of them lived 13 years.
5: Oh, my gosh.
7: We named him Skippy. Mm-hmm. He got really big. And I couldn't believe it. And when he died, I cried.
4: That was like Big Guy. Big Guy, my goldfish. I mean, my expectations were so low. And then when he finally passed away when he was 5, I was like, I can't even flush this thing down the toilet. It's too big at this point. I had to go put it in the sewer outside.
5: No, it's not the same. She cried, and you were upset that you couldn't flush it down the toilet and threw it in the sewer.
4: Oh, no, it was a burial by sea.
7: I was heartbroken. I'm like, Skippy, Skippy's dying. Right.
5: Did he eat his 9 siblings, Barb?
7: No.
5: He was a good fish. Right.
7: He was just a happy little thing, and he lived forever.
4: What kind of cannibalistic question is that? Did it eat its sisters and brothers?
5: You just said the sewer was a burial at sea as she was telling you about her heartbreak.
4: No, I was
5: Don't
4: sad.
5: Judge me.
4: Yeah.
5: Don't judge me. Hey, Stacy, how old was your pet? What kind of pet was it?
8: Well, it's still alive. My sister actually owns it now. It was ours growing up. My mom got it. It was a parrot. At the time we got it, I believe it was already 10 years old. Mm-hmm. I was a junior in high school. I graduated 40 years ago. So it is right now, I think it's about 60 years old, and their life expectancy is anywhere between 80 to 100 years.
5: Oh, yeah. No. Parrots, this is well known. Like, you got to, like, you know, figure out who it's going to live with in your will.
4: Oh, my God.
8: Oh, it's my sister's, and then it'll be her daughter's. Oh. So, yes.
4: I mean, you inherited a parrot? Like, who wants that? You're right. Like, I don't even like birds. Right. Now I got to take care of this parrot that's 164 years old?
8: This bird is awesome. Mm. And her name is Birdie, even though we had a name for him, but he didn't care about that. He calls himself Birdie.
5: Right. So. He calls himself Birdie. Right.
4: This parrot is so wise, it named itself.
5: It has the ability to do so, right? I mean, it's 60 years old. He outranks half of you guys, right? So, it's amazing, right?
8: He's pretty much best.
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3: How do you know something is fancy? You know, like, you're chilling, you're living your life, and all of a sudden you're like, oh, wait a minute, this is fancy, or you're fancy, and I didn't see that coming.
4: Yeah, I grew up in a condo complex where the median income was below a certain level. I know when something's fancy. When I see it, I know fancy.
3: I went to a restaurant over the weekend. It was the first time going there. Somebody had given me a gift certificate, so I was all excited to check it out. Mm. And it's funny because it was a significant amount, the gift certificate.
4: Okay.
3: So I explained to my husband that we're basically going to have a free meal tonight.
4: Yeah, you know? Hey, we're going. It's going to be fancy. Yeah, it's going to be a great time.
3: Well, I didn't know it was that fancy. I thought the gift card was for a lot of money. So I walk in and I sit down. And the first thing they do is they pick up the napkin and then they push it out and then they hand it to me to put on my lap. I go, uh-oh.
4: They pick up the napkin almost to, like, you know, set you up. They're like, all right, stupid person, let's show you how things are done here.
3: First thing they say is, would you like bottled water? And I was like, uh-oh, red flag two. And then they come around, before they even hand you the menu, they come around with the bread basket.
4: Okay.
3: And you know, like, normal places, they just give you a bread basket on the table and you just plow through the whole thing, right?
4: right. Come on, Red Lobster.
3: No, they have this large basket that they come around and they have tongs and they're wearing gloves. And with the tongs, they ask which slice I would like. And there was like three different options. There was a sourdough, a Tuscan rustic, and then one with like cranberries and nuts. And I was like, there we go. We're in a fancy place. We're not going to be able to afford this place.
4: The first time somebody handed me cucumber water, I was like, wait a minute. This is definitely fancy.
3: Way too
4: I couldn't
3: fancy.
4: Think of anything else at that point.
3: Yeah. There's some red, like, I don't want to call them red flags because it's not. Some things are just fancy.
4: Sure.
3: But there's certain telling signs that you know that they're fancy. Mm. Like when I meet somebody and they don't have a job, but they tell me they have a nanny.
4: Yeah.
3: Oh, girl, you fancy.
4: Yeah. Right? That's definitely fancy.
3: I don't even call, I call her my Lindsay, but I call her my babysitter because if I say nanny, I think people think I'm fancy and it's not. Yeah. She just helps me take care of my kids while I'm at work.
4: Yeah.
3: You know?
4: Yeah. I mean, you pay her and everything.
3: Right. Yeah.
4: If you walk into a place and it has an elevator operator, that's pretty fancy.
3: Oh, that is fancy.
4: Which
3: for sure.
4: floor for you, madam?
3: I'm like, I'm perfectly able to push the button myself. I didn't need somebody to do that for me.
4: If you walk into a place and they call your child master, you know what I mean? If the kid's like 8 and they're like, Master James, what would you like today? That's pretty fancy.
3: Oh, that is definitely fancy.
4: Pretty fancy.
3: How do you know that you're somewhere or doing something fancy? 1-800-330-9999. Lydia.
5: When you go into a restaurant and you go to the ladies' room and the bathroom stalls are individual little rooms with wooden doors and there's an attendant holding a paper towel or a napkin for you to dry your hands.
4: It's true.
3: So much pressure when you don't have two singles in your purse.
4: Well, my first thought is they've been
5: exactly.
4: listening.
5: Exactly.
4: But you're right. That's fancy.
5: I didn't think of that one.
4: Jordan, what's a sign that you know for sure it's fancy?
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3: I feel like it's a church if it's got stained glass windows.
4: If it's not a church and it's got stained glass, ooh, girl, that's fancy. You know what it also might be?
3: What?
4: Old. Real old and fancy.
3: How do you know something's fancy? 1-800-330-9999.
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3: How do you know something's fancy? Like, you're just minding your business, you show up, and then you see something, and there's a sign. You're like, yep, that's fancy. On our Facebook page at Ann on Raven, if there's a chandelier, 100%.
4: Yeah, chandelier is a big one. If there's gold foil. Gold foil on the signs, gold foil on the windows.
3: Yeah.
4: Yeah, something like that.
3: You get a wedding invitation, and it's got that seal, that wax thing in the back.
4: Oh, yeah, that's pretty fancy.
3: That's fancy.
4: Yeah.
3: Yeah.
4: I mean, you're looking for the pony. Right. How did this get here?
3: How do you know something's fancy? 1-800-330-9999. One caller on hold. Yeah, you walk into a bathroom and this happens, you definitely know you're in a fancy place.
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2: You ever walk into a place or you see somebody and there's the telltale signs that it is fancy and you are not ready for that?
3: It's going to be a fancy place. Barb said she went to dinner and that when they went to go sit down at the seats, she had her purse with her and she went to go put it on the floor and they brought a bench for her purse.
2: When they bring a bench for your purse, you know it's fancy.
3: It had its own seating area.
2: 1-800-330-9999. Jeff.
4: If you have to wear a blazer.
2: Yeah. Mm-hmm.
3: Yeah. If they have coats on a rack where just like you walk into a place and you don't have a jacket and they're ready to provide a jacket, like that place is fancy.
2: Definitely.
4: 100.
3: Hey, Robin, how do you know something's fancy?
5: When you go for a massage and they have heated toilet seats and heated floors.
2: Yes.
3: Heated floors are fancy.
2: Mm-hmm.
3: You know how many times I've had a contractor that's been like, you know, you should get the heated floors. And immediately I talked to a friend who's another contractor, and he's like, that's a gimmick. Don't do it, bro. Don't do it.
2: Hey, Kara, how do you know something's fancy?
6: So my husband and I went away for our 10th wedding anniversary. The AC wasn't working, so we let them know. No big deal. We said we'd open the windows. It's cool. But while we were at dinner, they carefully took all of our belongings that we had unpacked, moved us to an upgraded suite.
2: They don't do that at the Super 8.
3: No.
6: I probably would have freaked out anywhere else, but they did it so nicely and moved us to this huge suite.
2: Except they touched your underwear. That's weird, right?
6: Yes, they did. I was a little freaked out, but it was, they figured that was, it was worth it for the AC.
2: Hey, Karen, how do you know something's fancy?
7: Well, I like to cook at home, but when I go to restaurants and too many people greet you at the table, or there's a white tablecloth and maybe somebody comes with a white napkin and too many people come to the table to, take your drink order or appetizers.
3: So if more than your waiter and then your host and then the concierge, like, so if there's four or five people that talk to you before you've even had a water, right, that's kind of fancy.
2: I went to a restaurant one time where I had on black pants and all the tables were set up with white napkins.
3: Oh.
2: And they brought me a black napkin because I had on black pants. And I was like, there's no way I'm getting out of here for less than $200 a plate.
3: That's pretty fancy, yeah. Right? My wife hates the white tablecloth. She believes that it's a conspiracy.
2: Mm-hmm. Holly. What's a sign that it's fancy?
8: If you have side mirrors that fold in automatically, you fancy.
2: I mean, like on your car.
3: Semi-fancy. Yeah. I've been, they're putting these on more cars right now. But you know what? I'm going to combine it with something. If you got the car door handles that go into the car, like you press it, you come up and it spits out. Boom. And you're able to open the car door magically. You get in the car and the door handle disappears. Ooh, you fancy.
2: Luke, what's a sign that it's fancy?
9: Well, if you have a fountain in the front yard or if you're walking up to a place and there's a fountain there, just any sort of fountain going off while you're pulling in, that's fancy.
3: It's true. The fountain is also a trap, though, because I'll tell you what's not fancy, Anna. Dry fountain. Water's off. Or it's out of service or something. There's something sitting next to it. Oh, you are the opposite of fancy then. You are trashy.
2: I had a fountain growing up, too.
3: I bet you did.
2: It was my Italian family. My dad, he built the house. He built the fountain. The fountain, the bidet, they're all there.
3: I can't believe you didn't have one in the hallway.
2: Right.
3: One out front, one in the back, one in the garage. Why not?
2: It's right next to the statue of the Virgin Mary.
3: All of them with travertine or real marble. I love it.
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14: More smoke, more heat, and our best chance of thunderstorms is later in the day. I'm Ed McIntosh from Q2. Upper 90s to around 100 and mostly sunny today. The smoke could hold the temperatures back a bit, but also be aware of the air quality issues. A chance of showers and thunderstorms this evening through the overnight hours. Sunny and hot once again tomorrow. 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
15: Is it really such a big deal if your toddlers still sleep in bed with you? You're going to get the whole story, then you'll be the judge. Couples Court's coming up next.

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1: It makes me furious. I don't get it.
2: This is what she wants to do.
0: One problem.
2: My daughter wants to do a spa weekend for her 16th birthday.
1: And I'm being deprived of going there because I'm a guy?
0: You decide the outcome.
3: All right, Gabby, you got to be happy to hear that, right?
2: Yeah, I mean, we can have a family dinner when we get back in town.
0: It's Couples Court on the Anna and Raven Show.
3: Every day a couple joins us. They let us know what their disagreement is about. And then it's up for you to decide who's right. Ricky and Julie, how long have you guys been married?
4: We've been married for 4 years.
3: Okay. And Julie, how many kids do you have?
5: We have 2 kids. They're 2 and 3.
3: Okay. So, Julie, what's the problem?
5: Our babies are little, and they don't sleep much at night, and I'm just exhausted from the whole day of taking care of them. And if they're actually going to sleep in the bed, and I don't have to worry about in the middle of the night to whoever's crying, and we're all going to sleep in the bed, I'd rather just sleep and have them in the bed with us than not sleep and do the constant game of soothing each one in their toddler bed.
3: Okay.
5: So I don't mind them sleeping with us at all if we're actually all going to sleep.
3: And Ricky, you don't agree with your girls sleeping in bed with you?
4: No, not at all. It's a mess every single night. So many people in the bed. The kids are constantly moving around, making noises. They need to, one, sleep in their own bed so they learn how to do that. But two, I mean, I'm a bigger guy, too. I move around in my sleep. I don't want to squish them in the middle of the night. But I also can't sleep because they're constantly moving.
6: Yeah, and it's just hot. It's just hot.
4: Yeah.
6: When you get stuff
4: and during the summer. Yeah, it's sweaty. It's too many people in the bed.
6: Yeah, constantly
5: restless. We have a king-size bed, though. Like, there's room. They're small. They're only 2 and 3. I would rather sleep, if you know what I mean.
3: Absolutely. The marathon every night. One cries, you got to get up, you got to go take care of that one. You finally
5: exactly.
3: Soothe that one, then the other one wakes up. It's like, when are you supposed to sleep? I'm passionate about this,
5: yeah.
3: Julie, because I've been there and I've had this same disagreement with my husband many, many a times. And both times, both my girls, they slept with us for a long period.
5: Thank you. I mean, it's not like they're 7 and 8, you know, they're only 2 and 3. It's not a problem right now.
6: I mean, obviously, it's a problem. It's a problem for him, right? I mean, Rick is here complaining about it right now. He's not sleeping at this point. Saying that it's going to be better in 3-4 years is not great. I mean, I don't know. We got a king-size bed in my house. We don't even let the dog sleep on the bed anymore. One of them's 7 pounds. The other one's 20 pounds because they have a way of spreading out in a way that blocks any other way that you want to get comfortable. I mean, I empathize. I think it's pretty tough.
4: But they still... One of them wakes up in the middle of the night, and it wakes up everybody.
6: Right.
4: So now we have a big problem when everybody's up in the middle of the night instead of one wakes up and you go to their room and you handle the situation. But now everybody's up. It doesn't make sense.
3: Mm. Ricky, do you get up in the middle of the night to go handle the situation if they're in their own rooms?
4: Sure.
5: No.
4: Sure.
5: No.
4: Yeah. You know.
3: Consistently.
4: When asked, yes, I will.
3: Okay. I mean, it's a tough thing. It's what do you do?
5: It's mostly me.
3: I get it. And I understand that there's sleep training, and I failed at all the sleep training. So I have a lot of sympathy for you, Julie. So let's see what the audience has to say, because they may agree. Sleep is the most important. So if you can get them in bed and get them to sleep a majority of the night and everyone is actually sleeping, then great. But they may see Ricky's side too. If he's not comfortable with 2 small children in your bed every night, then you need to stick to sleep training and figure it out. Would you let your 2 young children sleep with you every night in bed?
6: 1-800-330-9999. Whose side are you on? It's the Couples Court with Anna and Raven.
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3: Ricky and Julie have a 2-year-old and a 3-year-old, and Julie cannot deal anymore with them getting up all hours of the night and having to go from room to room to try to settle them back down. So she just lets them all sleep in the same bed with her and her husband. And it's been working. They've been sleeping more.
6: Well, I mean, Ricky says it's not working. He says, you know, even though people might be sleeping more, it's not good sleep. People are kicking, they're moving around, the kids, it's difficult throughout the night. It's hot, there's no room for everybody. We got to stop this.
3: What do you think? Think it's such a big deal if your toddlers still sleep in bed with you? 1-800-330-9999. Hi, it's Anna and Raven. Whose side are you on?
12: I agree that it is a little weird to have them sleep in the bed with you. I think it's not that hard to just walk down the hall.
6: Spoken as somebody who does not have small children and has not heard them cry.
3: And has no idea what it's like to be delusionally tired, just wandering from one room to the other in the middle of the night.
6: It was very difficult, you know, when our dogs would sleep in the bed for me, but I still wanted to do it. If I had kids, small children, I know that I would want the space, but whatever they wanted, they would get.
3: It's hard, though, because they don't just stay in one place and don't move.
6: Right, they move.
3: Their face, they're kicking you, they're sideways. Like, I don't even understand why they sleep like that. Whose side are you on? 1-800-330-9999. Couples Court.

0: Hannah and Raven.
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2: What do you do when you have a 2-year-old and a 3-year-old that don't sleep through the night and you're trying to do the sleep training and it's not working and they're keeping you up? You put them in bed with you. That's exactly what she's doing, Julie. And her husband, Ricky's very upset about it. Says, I don't want both the kids in bed every single night. It's ruining my night's sleep.
3: Yeah, he says, you know what? I mean, you might get more sleep. There might be more moments of not going down the hall. At the same time, it's not good sleep. This is just a terrible situation for me. We've got to make them go to their own rooms.
2: Is it such a big deal if your toddlers still sleep with you so you can finally sleep through the night? 1-800-330-9999. Cora, whose side are you on?
4: I am on her side. It's definitely a hard time with kids, little kids sleeping, but you got to do what will get the most sleep for everybody. I also think he should help when they wake up.
3: Yeah, I mean, that seems like a given, right?
2: Absolutely. Thank you for the call.
3: Domenico, whose side are you on today?
5: I believe that the parents should get some sleep, and I think that the children sleeping in the bed for a little while isn't going to hurt anybody in the long run, and it's going to help them be better parents during the day.
2: I agree.
3: Hey, Anna and Raven.
6: Hi, my name is Natasha. I am definitely on the wife's side. As a working mom, it's just so much easier to keep our son in bed. Husband doesn't agree, but at least I get sleep this way.
2: Right.
3: Right. You got to do what you got to do to survive.
7: The verdict is in. Jury foreman, what are the results?
2: Julie, our audience agreed with you today. They're only small ones. They're going to grow out of it. Ricky, it's an uncomfortable time. The toddler years are tough, but you just got to survive it and get through it.
5: Thank you. Thank you so much. This, this helps me so much. I'm so glad that I'm going to be able to keep sleeping.
8: This makes no sense. I need sleep too. We all need sleep, and sharing this bed just doesn't make any sense. If they're scared in the middle of the night, if the storm, sure, come in. But every single night, it doesn't make sense.
3: Maybe you move into one of the kids' rooms until this time's over, Rick.
2: Now that's actually not a bad idea, and plenty of people do it. Bye-bye. I'll see you in the morning.
3: Good luck, guys.
8: That is a good idea. Thank you.
2: All right, if you have a problem too, send an email, couplescore@annaandraven.com.
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2: There's this stat that just popped up on the news, and I read it, and I guess it makes sense, but it was kind of shocking. Hi, it's Anna and Raven. Are you a hairdresser?
3: Yes, I'm a hairdresser.
2: And what's your name?
3: My name is Trisha.
2: Trisha, okay. Has a customer ever trauma dumped on you?
3: Yes, they do all the time. I just recently had a big one happen.
2: What happened?
3: So my customer decided to tell me that she has been cheating on her husband. And the person that she's cheating on her husband with is actually her neighbor, which he is friends with her husband. So they're friends, but her husband doesn't know that he's been sleeping with his wife.
4: Wow.
2: Oh, my gosh. So hold on. How long have you been cutting her hair that she would feel comfortable telling you all this?
3: It was actually very weird because I just started cutting her hair and she told me on the second appointment.
2: That's a lot.
3: I don't know why she decided to.
4: No, she got to let it out.
3: She needed to.
4: Yeah.
3: Yeah, she needed to let it out. She looked really like upset that day. And I asked him, like, you okay? She goes, no. And all of a sudden, without me even asking her to tell me, she told me everything.
4: Mm. I think that it's best, like, sometimes when you have strangers, right? Because you will just literally,
3: yeah.
4: There's no filter. You'll let it flow.
3: She really needed to talk to someone that day. And I guess she chose me.
2: Do you feel like that happens a lot? How long have you been a hairdresser?
3: I've been a hairdresser for about 10 years. Oh. And yeah, it does happen a lot.
2: Huh.
3: Most of my appointments, I get some kind of story out of these customers, even guys.
4: Right. I mean, you're asking, too. I mean, a good hairdresser is always engaging, obviously. So you're asking. So,
3: yeah.
4: You know, that's where you sit down. It's the first moment where you sit down and nobody's telling you you have to be somewhere else or do something right at that moment for a lot of people. So they look in the mirror and they go, yeah, oh, it's my confession time.
3: It must be.
2: According to this poll, hairdresser is the number one occupation that gets trauma dumped on, except for obviously psychologists and psychiatrists.
4: Well, I mean, you're walking into that office with a purpose, right? It's their job to ask you.
2: I was just thinking, I was like, what other jobs could you have that you get trauma dumped like that? Like, where else would you feel comfortable just opening up about all the nonsense having your life to almost a complete stranger? Bartenders hear it all the time.
4: But bartenders are too busy for the most part, right? So you're getting the bartender at the quiet place. Your waitress or waiter, you know, somebody that's serving you at a restaurant, if you're a regular person that serves you your coffee at your coffee shop.
2: I don't know about that. Like, I would never go to my local Dunkin' and be like, oh, you know, while you're making my medium hot coffee, skim milk, no sugar, let me tell you what my husband did last night. You know, I don't know.
4: Maybe not necessarily that story. I'm just saying another story.
2: They say here the most common things that hairdressers get trauma dumped on.
4: Yeah.
2: Breakups, dating drama, fertility struggles, and family feuds.
4: Yeah, well, I guess all those things make sense, right? You want to get those things off your chest. The fertility struggle, that's a little bit surprising to me. But
2: no, not to me.
4: No?
2: I feel like that's like a, you know, you need to talk about it, and when you're sitting there, it comes out.
4: Clearly, it weighs heavy.
2: Yeah, we asked on our Facebook page at Anna and Raven, what career do you think has the most people complaining about their personal lives? Carrie wrote collections office.
4: Well, I mean, you kind of signed up for that, right?
2: Family law. Well, yeah, that's what you're paid to do, is listen to my problems and figure them out, I guess.
4: For sure.
2: Right? And Joy wrote retail. Actually, Margaret wrote retail, too. That's strange to me, because I didn't think that if you would go into, like, Nordstrom's, Bloomingdale's, you name it, that's the person that you would start sharing your life story with.
4: If I've got a complaint in Nordstrom's or Bloomingdale's, it's the price of my shirt.
2: Yeah. All right. 1-800-330-9999. If you are a hairdresser, what was the last thing that somebody trauma dumped on you?
0: Uniquely Villain.
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2: Trauma dumping is defined as unloading traumatic experiences on others without warning or invitation. So these are people that just, you don't even really know them that well, and they just start telling you all their life problems.
4: When you ask somebody, you're like, hey, how's it going? Or how's your day going? And you be, they're like an acquaintance, and they just all of a sudden like, poof.
2: It all comes out.
4: It's a lot.
2: They're saying that hairdressers is the number one profession for that. That they're just, it's not their job. And next thing you know, they got all the trauma dumped right on top of them.
4: But they always ask for conversation too, right? And I feel like it's a thing. Like as soon as you sit in a chair for a one-on-one conversation, it's different.
2: It's true. I would say my hairdresser knows everything about me.
4: Right.
2: She really does.
4: Right. A lot of stuff that other people wouldn't know.
2: Yeah, it's so funny. So we asked, like, what other careers like you get trauma dumped on? Betty wrote manicurist. Yeah, if you go regularly for your nails. Jennifer wrote self-storage. She said people just come through the door and they want free therapy because I guess they're all frazzled from moving.
4: You know what? I get that because a lot of times you're in transit. Right? Like, so, you know, maybe you're getting divorced, maybe you're relocating or whatever. So, wow.
2: Child care providers, Kim said, people tell me and my coworkers everything. Yeah, when I had my babysitter a lot, I mean, of course, you tell her everything. They take care of your kids. You have to trust them, right?
4: Certainly if they're in your house, yeah.
2: Yeah. If you're a hairdresser, what was the last thing you got trauma dumped? And we want to hear your stories from your clients. And two, if you're not a hairdresser, when did you get trauma dumped on? What's your profession? 1-800-330-9999.

0: The number one profession that people get trauma dumped, that's when, like, you know, basically strangers tell you all their problems. Hairdresser, which I thought was very surprising. I mean, obviously, psychologists and therapists, that's what you do. That's what you get paid to do.
1: That's what you're going to the office for.
0: But not the hairdresser. She just wants to do your hair. And next thing you know, she's got to listen to all your problems, too.
1: But they always ask, so what's going on?
0: Mm-hmm. And then it all comes out. 1-800-330-9999. Diana, you're a hairdresser?
2: Yes, okay. I am.
0: Okay, last time somebody trauma dumped on you, what did they say?
2: So actually a lot of people will tell me, like, they just found out their husband's having an affair or their marriage is falling apart. But one time that was kind of major, her husband didn't know that she knew yet. She'd been collecting all these receipts and she was coming to me to get her hair done for their anniversary dinner. But actually she was going to serve him with divorce papers that night.
1: Oh, you know, when you do it face to face, that's really something.
0: Yeah.
1: Most people, when they get to that point, they just send the marshal.
2: Yeah, he'd been like, his lies were so deep. She just was like raging, but she's like, I'm going to put all this together and I'm going to like hand it to him as if it's card. But I want to look really good. So she's like, that's why I'm here.
0: Did she get a blowout or an updo?
2: She got a blowout.
3: Yeah.
0: Stacey, are you a hairdresser?
3: No, I'm a physical therapist, but sometimes I think I should just be a therapist based on the information that people dump on you while you're treating them, from divorces, infidelity, family dynamics. It's amazing.
0: Oh, my gosh. Right. You are 100% right. When I went to PT, poor Alex and Lynn, they got it all.
1: You talk to them about everything.
0: Everything. They become your friends. You become while you're stretching out my legs and making me do squats.
1: Well, it's like a team. Like they're helping to rebuild you, right? So you say to yourself, maybe they could help me in all these other ways. It is kind of intimate, right? Somebody's putting their hands on you and, again, trying to help your body come back. Well, I never even thought about that. But you know what? When I had my physical therapy for my knee, same thing. Do you have a memorable story that you were just like, I can't believe this person told me that?
3: Just family dynamics is just crazy. Some of the things that you hear, you're like, this would be one of those made-up TV movies, but it's real.
1: Wow.
3: And sometimes you get to see it. So it's crazy.
0: Yeah. Yeah. Luisa, are you a hairdresser?
4: I am not. I'm actually a dental assistant.
0: And do you get trauma dumped on?
4: All the time. I've been doing this for 13 years, and you wouldn't believe the things that patients say sometimes. We get it all the time.
0: Well, Luisa, but aren't there your hands in their mouth? How do they talk?
1: Right.
4: Well, you know, they just talk, and believe it or not, over the years, you learn how to understand these people sometimes.
1: It is quite a gift, right? Like when you can just tune into something. On me, your husband's cheating on you. What?
4: Yes.
1: Oh my gosh!
0: When they come off the anesthesia, I bet you a lot of stuff comes out that they don't even know they're sharing. Probably.
4: Exactly.
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21: More smoke, more heat, and our best chance of thunderstorms is later in the day. I'm Ed McIntosh from Q2. Upper 90s to around 100 and mostly sunny today. The smoke could hold the temperatures back a bit, but also be aware of the air quality issues. A chance of showers and thunderstorms this evening through the overnight hours. Sunny and hot once again tomorrow. 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
8: I got a story to share with y'all. So I was about 19. I was going through a dive training course to become a search and recovery diver. And in the middle of the program, we decided to go to a canal that was in the outskirts of Miami. And we were looking for cars that were dumped so the person would avoid car insurance payments. Mm. Okay. So we're going along the bottom of the canal, and we're finding stuff like car mirrors, doors, tires, and I just have to run my hand across a what felt like a leather bag, and my partner and I didn't know what it was, and so we just marked it, and we came back up to the surface, and we talked to our instructor about what we felt and how heavy it was, and he told me to go down and get it. So I went down and got the bag. It was heavy. I was standing on the bottom of the canal. I was struggling to keep it in my hands. It took three or four people to get it up onto the shore. And lo and behold, there was a hitman's kit. And it had five guns in it.
7: Oh, my gosh.
8: They were all scorched. All the numbers were scratched off. And there was suppressors for all five guns in there.
9: Oh my God. I mean, that's amazing.
7: And terrifying. I mean, I'm so glad you said that and not a body.
9: I thought it was going to be a body.
7: Oh, God.
9: Oh, my gosh. I thought it was going to be a body. And then I was like, this can't be there that long.
7: No.
9: Oh my gosh. Oh. I thought for sure he was bear hugging a body on the bottom of the canal.
7: So now what? What do you do? You have all these things. Like, what is our next step?
9: Got to call the cops, right?
8: So my instructor works with the Miami-Dade Police Department quite often. So he just called the police department, and they came out, took pictures of it. And my group was able to get a picture with the hitman's kit before they took it in for evidence.
9: I mean, when you hear about something like this, you tell a story like that, like people, we see hitmen on television, right? And, you know, they're part mm-hmm. of many different stories that we all partake in. I mean, you feel like they have to exist, but to see something like that, mm-hmm. like, you know, that's somebody that was walking right where you were walking, that clearly made it their business to do terrible things. I mean, you had five hitman guns with suppressors. Like, wow.
7: I wouldn't even know what that was. Like, I wouldn't even understand what that meant.
9: That's what makes it quiet. Silencer.
7: Yeah, no, I get it now. But I wouldn't know that.
9: Right, you'd open it up. You'd be like, oh, somebody misplaced their guns.
7: Right.
9: Right, you wouldn't be like, this is a hitman kit.
8: Right. It was just like a huge moment for me. And I was told that even the police department was talking about it all day that day.
7: So what happens now? So do they you hear any more information, or that's kind of it? They're like, thanks for this, buddy. And then they just move on with their lives and you never hear anything again.
8: Yeah, that's pretty much it. They're just, hey, thanks for finding it and reporting it. And we went on with our day. And a couple of days later, that's whenever my instructor told me that it was a big deal in the police department that I found that.
9: Yeah, I mean, if they can, you know, do forensics on some of those weapons, you know, you never know when they tie it to crimes. It's the same thing how technology just advances, right? You look at crimes 20, 30 years ago, DNA, not a thing. Now, DNA is everything. Right. Yeah. So it's the same thing with forensics on the weapons, but water will damage. I'm guessing if the hitman was smart enough to throw them all in a case and throw them in the water, he may have scorched the barrels too, but it's interesting. That's definitely a crazy story.
7: It's a hell of a story.
9: I mean, you find a lot of stuff underwater. That's for sure. That is a hell of a story.
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7: 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I had the most delicious barbecue meal from a gas station over the weekend, and I was like, you know what? I'm sold. Here, I'm here. 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
9: I mean, that makes me so... I honestly can't even believe it. There are very few things that I'll eat out of a gas station. Even if they're sealed, I believe that they actually put the dates back on. I think they remove the dates and then put new dates on them sometimes.
7: I'm looking at our text line at 1-800-330-9999. After being broke down on the highway for hours, white bread, packaged ham slices, and potato chips washed down with a Pepsi. It was the most delicious smell of my life.
9: They remember the smell?
7: They smell that. There used to be a gas station by my college. They used to have the best buttered rolls. Those rolls were so fresh.
9: Really?
7: And they would wrap them in saran wrap. They would be a dollar each. I would think like every night after the bar, you know, some people go to the diner and we'd go get the buttered rolls. They were delicious and fresh. Best gas station food you ever had. 1-800-330-9999. It's next.

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3: Eating out at gas stations has such a negative connotation, but it's a new world. And after I had the world's best barbecue from a gas station, I'm on board for it.
4: I honestly can't even believe that you're saying this.
3: 1-800-330-9999. What was the best food you ever ate at a gas station?
4: Larry, what was the best you ever had?
5: Cumberland Farms used to have the best Angus chili.
4: I mean, chili to me is the most dangerous food that you could probably eat at a gas. That or like a jambalaya.
3: I mean, right? Beans. No, there's beans in there.
4: But there's stuff in there that you just don't even recognize. Right. Somebody could lose a fingertip in there. You wouldn't even know.
3: It's true.
5: All my friends were against me until they tried it, and then they all got it.
4: I can't believe it.
3: Then they all got the chili from the gas station.
4: And then you poisoned the entire town.
3: Right. Right. They lined up at the gross bathroom right outside the back.
4: Rob, what'd you have?
6: Actually, I probably have to say a cheddar jalapeno hot dog. It was actually started off as a dare. My best friend dared me to get it because it just didn't look appetizing, but it ended up being really good. So yeah, I would definitely say the cheddar jalapeno hot dog.
3: That just sounds delicious, but I don't know if I'd want that from a gas station.
4: When I walk into a gas station and I see the spinning hot, anything that's spinning on that rack,
3: yeah,
4: I just envision it's been there at least 3 days.
3: But it smells so good.
4: I mean, it smells all right, but at least 3 days, right? That's an honest figure.
3: Well, I mean, somebody has to eat those hot dogs for them to keep spinning on that metal thing.
4: I'm not sure that's a real thing.
3: Well, he did. He had a cheddar jalapeno hot dog. I would really want it too, but I wouldn't have the guts to do it. I give you a lot of credit. You're kind of a hero.
6: I like to think so.
3: Yeah.
4: Doug, what was the best thing you ate at a gas station?
7: Believe it or not, it was a Salisbury steak sandwich.
4: Salisbury steak sandwich?
7: Yeah, I just kind of decided to go for it, and honestly, it was really damn good.
3: Was it the ones that you have to microwave yourself? Because when you see that microwave there as part of, like, you could choose it and then I'm always grossed out by the self-microwave at the gas station.
4: You know, the self-microwave at the gas station, you got to keep in mind, you can microwave a Salisbury steak there, but you can also microwave one of those urine tests there.
3: No, stop it. I don't even know what you're talking about. I don't want to know. Don't tell me.
4: You can.
3: I don't want to know what that is.
4: Just be aware, man, if you're using a microwave.
3: Yeah, no, I think I'll forever never use a microwave at a gas station.
4: And you can thank me for that.
3: Brianna, best thing you ate at a gas station.
8: So I actually had this really good tuna fish sandwich. And at first I was like, okay, tuna, like, is this even a real tuna? Because it's at a gas station, you know. But they had one of those, like, sandwich assembly lines. So I was like, okay, let's try it out. And it honestly ended up being really good. The tuna tasted way fresher than I imagined it to be.
3: Tuna fish, the only fish I would eat at a gas station.
4: You would eat tuna, you would have to open the can in front of me. There's no way. No.
3: If it's in a refrigerator, a refrigerated case.
4: No.
3: I'll roll those dice.
4: Somebody had to make that tuna fish. You don't even know if they wore gloves. Was there a hairnet involved? You have no idea
3: what
4: the condition.
3: If it's super mayonnaisey, I'm in.
4: You don't care?
3: No.
4: Because you can't see the hairs on it?
3: Right. That's fine. I mean, sushi is a different story. You don't eat sushi at a gas station.
4: Did they sell a live bait at the same place, too? That's what I want. Kind of you're on the way to the shore. You're like, yeah, let me get a tuna fish sandwich. And you guys got any night crawlers back there? I'm going to do some fishing, too. Disgusting.
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2: This is random, but do you want your ex to be hot or unattractive?
3: Mm.
2: Yeah. Raven, producer Sophia, producer Justin, first of all, let's start with a pop quiz.
3: Okay.
2: Okay, pop quiz.
3: Yeah.
2: How many people have you kissed in your lifetime? Raven.
3: A lot.
2: A number.
3: I don't know.
2: What's a number? Give me a number.
3: 300.
2: What?
3: Yeah. I mean, I don't know. I dated a lot of people.
2: Hey.
3: Whatever.
2: 300?
3: How about you? Three? Prude? I mean, we could play that game all day and night. Yeah, I kissed a lot of people.
2: Sophia, how about you? Ooh.
3: Say it. It's okay, Sophia. Live it.
2: 300.
3: Thank you. Wow, look at that. 300 for her, too.
2: Everybody kissed 300 people.
3: All right.
2: For me.
3: Good job, Justin. Sophia.
2: Justin, how many people have you kissed?
3: 500.
2: No.
4: Between 3 and 300 somewhere. But, neither of those extremes.
3: All right.
2: They did a poll and they found out that the most average answer is between 5 and 10 people.
3: 5 and 10 people you
2: yes.
3: kissed your whole life?
2: Yes.
3: I'm sorry. That's a failure.
2: It's not.
3: Yeah, I mean, in my opinion, it is. Okay, but that's a different story for a different day. That would be a different subject.
2: Yes.
3: But that's a failure, in my opinion.
2: Yeah, so that's like the stat that just came out. And I was thinking about it, and I was like, you know, you think about the people you kiss and what happened to them, and if you had a relationship. And, you
3: five
2: know.
3: People? They must all live in the same village.
2: If that's
3: the case, you know what happened to them.
2: I started dating Paul when I was 19 years old. There wasn't a whole lot of time, you know? It's a different story.
3: I guess different neighborhood.
2: I guess. But I got a text message yesterday from one of my old girlfriends from high school. Mm. And she sent me a picture of this guy she used to date in high school. And now I haven't seen this dude. Like, he's not on social media. I haven't seen him in a bazillion years.
3: What was the result?
2: She was like, look how hot he is. She's
3: oh,
2: like, I
3: when
2: feel
3: did you
2: good.
3: Get hot?
2: So that was the whole thing, was like, she was proud of the fact that he was so attractive. And she's like, yeah, I used to date that guy. She's like, it ups my clout. It ups me up because I dated somebody hot.
3: It tracks your resume there. It's like, okay, all right, you date hot people.
2: And I disagree.
3: Yeah.
2: I think when I look at my exes, I think they're gross. And I think to myself, yeah, no, because I married the right one.
3: Yeah.
2: And I'm like, don't you want your ex to be ugly?
3: They can still be the same. Both those things can be true.
2: When they get older, they either go up or down.
3: But what I'm saying is that even if they stayed attractive, you could still say that you married the right one. That's got nothing to do with it.
2: No, but you want to say you married the hottest one. You want to marry the hottest one.
3: All right. I mean.
2: Right?
3: In my opinion, it's like, listen, if they're hot or whatever, that's fine. When we first break up, I want them to be not successful. Let's put it that way. I don't care if they change the way they look. I still want them to be good looking or whatever. That's fine. But I want their life to be a train wreck for like 3 to 6 months after we break up.
2: Seems messed up.
3: Their recovery is cool and we run into each other and I'm rooting for you.
2: If you're one of the 300 people.
3: We're not doing that on this show. I promise you that.
2: Sophia, you want your ex to be hot or unattractive?
5: I think my answer changed like halfway through this because at first I was going to say I don't care, but I think your friend might be right.
2: You want them to be hot?
5: Like a little clout in your past relationships? That
3: right.
5: Just doesn't
2: like
5: hurt.
2: I only dated hot dudes?
5: Not only, but if there's like one or two, that's something to look back on.
2: All right.
3: Yeah. That's what I'm saying.
2: I don't think I have one hot ex. Justin, how about you?
4: I've always lived by the philosophy that you can't put makeup on a personality. Mm. So it doesn't matter to me so
3: lipstick
4: much.
3: On a pig?
4: Exactly.
3: What? I don't know what you're talking about, but...
2: Sure.
3: I mean, yes or no,
2: yes
3: dude.
2: Or no.
3: Do you want them to be hot or not?
2: Do you want your ex to be hot or not?
4: Sure.
2: Yeah?
4: Yeah.
2: Because you think it ups your clout? So she's right and I'm wrong. Oh, no, it doesn't look good for me.
3: Would you also like them to fail, though, for a while after?
2: I want to be the most successful out of all my exes. That I know for sure.
3: Well, that I agree with.
2: Yes.
3: You want to be the most successful. You want them to be.
2: Nope.
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2: Saying I'm sorry, it's never easy, but there's 6 steps to the perfect apology, according to the expert that's coming up next. And it seems like a lot. Like every time you say you're sorry, you got to say 6 different steps. It's a lot. But the third step is one of the most important. People forget to do it. And truthfully, if you want to be forgiven, this is the one you should be doing the most. It's coming up next.

0: saying I'm sorry seems easy enough, but it's amazing how many people screw it up. Susan McCarthy is the author of the book, Sorry, Sorry, Sorry, The Case for Good Apologies.
1: You know, a lot of times we think that if we just say the words, I'm sorry, we're off the hook on the rest of the things. But there is a whole etiquette to this, right?
2: That is absolutely right. And, you know, people don't know how brilliant they are, and they come up with the most amazing dodges to avoid a proper apology.
0: Okay, so I know that from your book that there's basically six and a half parts of the perfect apology. Can we go through them quickly?
2: Yeah, they're simple, but can be difficult. Part one, say you're sorry. Two, for what you did. Three, show you get it. Four, no excuses. Five, why it won't happen again. And six, reparations, or what I like to think of as, here's a tissue.
1: Boy, I didn't expect you to rattle them off so quickly here. Now I'm going to need cliff notes here, Susan. Number three, what was that again?
2: Show you get it. And that's to say that you show you understand the impact. You know, I'm sorry I took the car without telling you. You need to say, I'm sorry I took the car without telling you, and you had no way to get to the grocery store and pick up Allison.
1: Susan, I mean, I know that these are just examples, but if you're taking these from your real life, I mean, you have done some terrible, terrible things. I mean, whoever you're using for these examples, all right, for the muse.
2: I'm being clever. I've done terrible things, not these terrible things.
1: Okay, all right. So I know one of the big things is don't make excuses after, right? When we get to four and five, what are our lessons here?
2: Sometimes it's useful to give an explanation. So you might say, I wasn't trying to steal your kid's trike. My kid has a trike just like it, and I thought it was my kid's trike. So that's an explanation. But then, you know, excuses are things like, I had a really bad day, and then I walk in the door and you ask me where my shoes are. You know, I am not your shoe concierge, and I just couldn't take one more abuse, and so I yelled at you.
0: I love it.
1: Right. You know, get your own damn shoes.
0: So there's a lot of right ways to apologize, but are there wrong ways to apologize too, besides obviously doing the opposite of all these things?
2: You know, when you look at apologies in the news, you'll often see this interesting thing. You know, an athlete will apologize to the team. Suppose, you know, the athlete punches out a fan. The fan needs an apology, but oftentimes what you'll hear is, I'm so sorry I let the team down. That shows you who they really care about.
0: You know, and I think that it's hard for adults to apologize. And I find that I have this trap where my little one, I'll be like, go say you're sorry. Like when, you know, if she pushes somebody on the playground or she like raises her voice or whatever she does. And like she's doing it to appease me.
1: Right.
0: Is there a way to teach your children?
1: Right. The proper technique.
0: And how to mean it. How to like acknowledge what you did wrong and to mean it and not just say, I'm sorry because my mom is standing over my shoulder and she's not going to stop yelling at me until I say these words.
2: I think a lot of that, they just have to be old enough to develop the mental facility to understand how others feel. And I do think it's appropriate for a parent to make kids apologize, even if they are not really sincere. The big mistake that people make is to then try to get the kid to understand after they apologize why they had to apologize.
0: Susan McCarthy and Marjorie Ingle, they're the authors of Sorry, Sorry, Sorry, The Case for Good Apologies. You can get it right now on Amazon. Thank you so much, Susan.
2: Thank you, Anna. Thank you, Raven.
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11: More smoke, more heat, and our best chance of thunderstorms is later in the day. I'm Ed McIntosh from Q2. Upper 90s to around 100 and mostly sunny today. The smoke could hold the temperatures back a bit, but also be aware of the air quality issues. A chance of showers and thunderstorms this evening through the overnight hours. Sunny and hot once again tomorrow. 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
0: Did you ever buy your kid a pet and then immediately regret it? Yep. It's kind of what's happening at my house. I mean, she had begged for so long. I was like, yeah, what's the big deal? Well, now we have this little critter running around. And I'm kind of, at night, I'm like afraid and glad that it's in her room because I like keep thinking about it crawling on top of me.
1: Yeah.
0: Ugh.
1: Yeah. I mean, I think the biggest regret for you is how long this thing might actually live.
0: Well, I didn't realize it when I bought it. It's coming up next.

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3: Did you ever get your kids a pet and then you immediately regret it? My daughter had been begging me for a hermit crab, and finally this year when we were on our boardwalk beach vacation, I gave in, went to one of the beach shops, said, sure, pick out a hermit crab, and now we have Hermie. He lives in our house.
4: Yeah, and you just learned that he needs a friend online.
3: Right. And then somebody wrote on our Facebook page at Anna and Raven, they procreate. So be careful, because if you put them like in a cage and it's a male and a female or whatever they are, I guess they can like have tons of hermit crab babies.
4: Oh my gosh.
3: Can you imagine I wake up one morning and they're just all over my house, like they're attacking?
4: Yeah. You got more than you bargained for with this.
3: Yeah. I was like shocked because I looked at their life expectancy. I'm like, it's a hermit crab that I bought on the boardwalk. Like, how long can it be? And like some places say that they can live for years. Hi, it's Anna and Raven.
5: One time, my son was 4 years old, and I bought him some aquatic frogs. You know, the water frogs?
3: Yeah.
5: He's now 22, graduated college, and I still have the damn frogs.
4: Come on!
3: Oh, my gosh.
4: Come on!
5: I'm telling you. I can't kill them. I try. I almost tried electrocution. They all died.
4: Oh, my God. How many of them are there?
5: There's three.
4: Oh, my.
5: Brock, Larry, and Carlos.
4: Oh, my God.
3: Carlos is holding on.
5: And I've had them for about 17 years now, and they won't die.
3: Oh, my gosh. Imagine if I have my Hermie forever.
4: Oh, no.
3: Oh, my God.
4: I don't want that.
5: Yeah. Think about that.
3: Wait a minute. Aquatic frogs? Did you Google how long they live?
5: I should have done that. I should have Googled them the first day.
4: How long are they going to live, Anna?
3: Up to 20 years.
4: Oh, man. Well, all right. So it sounds like their time is coming.
5: I got 3 or 4 more years to go.
3: One time we were at a carnival and we won a goldfish. And we brought the goldfish home and we nicknamed him Big Guy. Well, Big Guy lived to be 5 years old. He was the longest living goldfish of all time. He got big. I had to get him like 2 aquariums as he grew in size.
4: That's wild.
3: Yeah.
4: Oldest pets I had, no doubt, would be my cats. They lived to be 22 years old.
3: Wow.
4: Yeah, and I had them from when they were little kitties. So I had them the entire time. I'm not going to lie. We had great years together. We had some rough years together, too.
3: I remember at the end, you were like, you just kept talking about how much you loved your dogs, but you were sad to see the cats go. I'm like, they're not sick, Raven. What are you talking about?
4: No, they were sick and fading for a while. When you see them kind of, you know, fall off, it's rough. But, you know, I moved them back and forth across the country, various apartments, different relationships. They survived it all.
3: One of my friends, Nancy, her cat Leo just passed away. He was a couple months short of 20 years old.
4: Oh, my.
3: And she took it really, really hard. So yesterday I was talking to her. He just passed, like last week. And she called one of those animal psychics, and she talked to the animal psychic, like, to see if he was at peace. This is a true, I kid you not. And she's, like, completely normal. Like, she, you know.
4: Yeah, except for this. Well, except for this one phone call.
3: I was surprised that she did it. I really was surprised. But, you know, when you're going through mourning and you're sad,
4: sure.
3: Like, you know, you can do whatever you got
4: to
3: do.
4: Right. What did Leo have to say?
3: Leo said he was at peace and he was good and he's still at the house. And I was like, well, of course. Like, what was he going to say? You know, like, what did you think? He was going to be like, I'm in hell. Like,
4: your friend is listening and crying now.
3: I mean, she gets my sense of humor. Nothing I wouldn't say to her face.
4: I love the idea of the cat stuck in purgatory and messaging you, get me out of here.
3: 1-800-330-9999. How long did your pet live?
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3: We have a hermit crab. I finally gave in to my daughter. She's been asking for years. We went on a boardwalk beach vacation, picked one up, brought it home. I was like, how long can they live? I mean, it sounds terrible when I say it out loud.
4: Right.
3: But I'm like, a couple months, right? That's, you know, I don't know what the life expectancy of a hermit crab is. Until I looked it online, it's like years. I'm like, what?
4: You figured $13 investment, you know, a few months here, right? Keep them, you know, happy, no big deal. But, you know, it obviously has grown. It's become a larger problem.
3: Yeah, because now I'm like, I'm going to have this hermit crab for the rest of my life, it looks like. So we asked on our Facebook page at Anna and Raven, how long did your oldest pet live and what kind of pet was it? A lot of cats living a long life.
4: Mm.
3: Debbie wrote, I had a kissing fish that lived 25 years. What is a kissing fish?
4: I think we're both like this.
3: It's like they make duck lips, but it's a kissing fish.
4: Pretty much all fish.
3: For 25 years?
4: Yeah, that's a long time, right?
3: How about your pet? 1-800-330-9999. How long did it live?

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3: How old was your oldest pet when they passed away? I just found out that the hermit crab that I let my daughter get while we were on vacation, his name is Hermie, is going to live years. I was like, there's no way, like, that more than a few weeks. I have no idea about hermit crabs, but now I am.
4: Yeah, now you know. Now you're becoming educated about this.
3: Yeah, we asked around the office about the oldest pet.
5: Muffin was about 15 years old. He was a cat. A lot of hairballs. Honestly, he went into the woods and I never saw him again.
4: That's what cats do.
3: But wait a minute. He wasn't going fast. He was old. Why didn't you go pick up your cat and bring him back inside?
4: No, it's well known that like cats when they're sick, they just kind of wander off.
3: Really?
4: A lot of times, yeah, they'll find a place to, especially if they're indoor outdoor cats, they will find a place to hide, and then it just kind of comes to an end.
3: One time, it was my sister's cat Stripes. My husband, we were just dating at the time, left the back sliding door open, and Stripes got out, and we never saw Stripes again. So to this day, we say that my husband killed Laura's cat Stripes.
4: Well, it was probably a coyote, but I get what you're saying.
3: But I still think that Stripes is alive because there's no evidence.
4: Living his best life.
3: Like now 37 years old somewhere.
4: On an island. Right. In that diner having a drink with Sinatra and Elvis like
3: and
4: the
3: Tupac.
4: Velvet painting.
3: Right. Right. Tupac. Yeah, exactly. 1-800-330-9999. Hi, it's Anna and Raven. How long did your oldest pet live?
6: We always had fish. And we had big ones in this fish tank. And they died and my husband was going to break down the tank. Well, my daughter's friend came over and he said, you know, you guys haven't broken this down yet. I'm sick of seeing it empty. Well, he poured 10 little feeder fish in this thing, the little, like, guppies that really don't live. Well, 9 of them died almost right away. One of them lived 13 years.
4: Oh, my gosh.
6: We named him Skippy. Mm-hmm. He got really big. And I couldn't believe it. And when he died, I cried.
3: That was like Big Guy, my goldfish. I mean, my expectations were so low. And then when he finally passed away when he was 5, I was like, I can't even flush this thing down the toilet. It's too big at this point. I had to go put it in the sewer outside.
4: No, it's not the same. She cried and you were upset that you couldn't flush it down the toilet and threw it in the sewer.
3: Oh, no, it was a burial by sea.
6: I was heartbroken. I'm like, Skippy's dying. Right.
4: Did he eat his 9 siblings, Barb?
6: No.
4: No, he was good fish. Right.
6: He was just a happy little thing, and he lived forever.
3: What kind of cannibalistic question is that? Did it eat its sisters and brothers?
4: You just said the sewer was a burial at sea as she was telling you about her heartbreak.
3: No, I was
4: Don't
3: sad.
4: Judge me.
3: Yeah.
4: Don't judge me. Hey, Stacy, how old was your pet? What kind of pet was it?
7: Well, it's still alive. My sister actually owns it now. It was ours growing up. My mom got it. It was a parrot. At the time we got it, I believe it was already 10 years old. Mm-hmm. I was a junior in high school. I graduated 40 years ago. So it is right now, I think it's about 60 years old, and their life expectancy is anywhere between 80 to 100 years.
4: Oh, yeah. No. Parrots, this is well known. Like, you got to, like, you know, figure out who it's going to live with in your will.
3: Oh, my God.
7: Oh, it's my sister's, and then it'll be her daughter's. Oh. So, yes.
3: I mean, you inherited a parrot? Like, who wants that? You're right. Like, I don't even like birds. Right. Now I got to take care of this parrot that's 164 years old?
7: This bird is awesome. Mm. And her name is Birdie, even though we had a name for him, but he didn't care about that. He calls himself Birdie.
4: Right. So. Okay, he calls himself Birdie. Right.
3: This parrot is so wise, it named itself.
4: It has the ability to do so, right? I mean, it's 60 years old. He outranks half of you guys, right? So, it's amazing, right?
7: He's pretty much best.
0: 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This is my station and I love it.
3: 106.7.
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Gracie Abrams, let's hit the wall on the Planet 106.7 just after 10 o'clock on your Wednesday, halfway through the week. You know what that means. It's Water Park Wednesday. More on that coming up, plus your rundown in just a few minutes on the Planet.

0: That's Thriving Ivory and Angels on the Moon on the Planet 106.7 from the Rubicare Health Savings Studio, halfway through the week. Beth hanging out with you until 3 o'clock today. Yes, yes, yes, we have Water Park Wednesday wrapping up today. I'll announce our winner of that coming up just after 12 o'clock. More chances to win Goo Goo Dolls. I have an update on the Mustangs game for tonight. Some Alive After 5 action to talk about. Lots to cover today. Going to be a great day. So let's jump on in. 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
15: More smoke, more heat, and our best chance of thunderstorms is later in the day. I'm Ed McIntosh from Q2. Upper 90s to around 100 and mostly sunny today. The smoke could hold the temperatures back a bit, but also be aware of the air quality issues. A chance of showers and thunderstorms this evening through the overnight hours. Sunny and hot once again tomorrow.
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Langley for you. That's Choosing Texas on the Planet 106.7, just after 11 o'clock. And I usually maybe wouldn't talk about this. Nah, I totally would. We're going to talk the best states in America and why this list made me real mad. Coming up on the Planet.

0: Goo Goo Dolls spray that slide on the Planet 106.7 from the Rubicare Health Saving Studio. No, that wasn't two Goo Goo Dolls songs back to back. I am getting a slew of text messages right now, though. Two songs have to play back to back, friends. Two Goo Goo Dolls songs have to play back to back. Then you can text me in and see if you win. Good news is, contest isn't over. We still have a chance for you to win today. Okay, now I didn't know if I wanted to talk about this story because Montana didn't make the top 10. But then I jumped in, and now I understand a little bit better why. The 2026 Best States ranking have come out from U.S. News and World Report. The ranking here is basing each state on how they serve their citizens in a range of areas, including healthcare, education, economy, infrastructure, opportunity, fiscal stability, crime and corrections, natural environment. All of that being said, Utah has been named the best state in the country for the fourth consecutive year. I can see that. Top five in the list include Nebraska, North Dakota, Minnesota, South Dakota, and Utah. That's fine. But it got me curious, where did Montana fall? We're not at the bottom, so that's nice. Somewhat in the middle, number 29 overall. As far as crime and corrections, we're number 38 in the country. Economy, number 27. Education, we're up there a little bit higher than I thought I would be. We land at number 16 in the nation. Fiscal stability, number 21. Healthcare, number 41. Ouch, that means there's only 9 states worse than us. Infrastructure at 33, natural environment at 29, which is kind of shocking to me, actually. And lastly, opportunity at number 15. So there you have it. We're not the worst, certainly not the best. We have some room for improvement. It's the planet.
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8: First, we heat up with showers and thunderstorms possible. I'm Ed McIntosh from Q2. Mid to upper 90s for a high today. Patchy smoke could hold us back by several degrees. A chance of a shower or thunderstorm during the afternoon and evening. Tomorrow, sunny and hot, highs will move up into the upper 90s. A 20% chance of light day storms.
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Oh my goodness, throw it back. We've got DHT right now, Coldplay coming up, plus Temper City. Happy Wednesday. It's the Planet.

0: Temper City and Self-Aware on the Planet 106.7. Coming up in 15, 20-ish minutes. Giving away some more passes to the Oasis Water Park. We've been doing it all summer long. Water Park Wednesday continues this week. Going to announce our winner coming up in just a little bit. Remember, if you don't win this week, you do have an opportunity to win again next week. We'll reset the post coming up on Friday. So pay attention. We'll announce a winner coming up on the Planet.
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Martin Garrix and Ed Sheeran, that's repeated on the Planet 106.7 just after 12 o'clock on your Wednesday, your Water Park Wednesday, and time to announce another winner. Now, here's something you should know. I put all of these names into a randomizer, and it tells me who wins. I had no idea the cute story and the cute picture behind the person who entered this contest that won. So congratulations to Leanna Leo and your sweet, sweet baby. You are going to the Oasis Water Park for free. Two passes courtesy of the Oasis and the Planet Water Park Wednesday. I love this. Super fun. I love this contest. So if you want to win, pay attention. Coming up on Friday, we are going to announce yet another winner. No, we're not. Friday, we're going to reset the post. Wednesday, we're going to announce a winner. Water Park Wednesday. Congratulations to Leanna Leo, today's winner on the Planet.

0: 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Working our way through a very, very busy week. Lots of fun things going on. Something to note, Billings Mustangs were supposed to play tonight, but they've had to postpone that game due to an irrigation problem on the field. As of now, we're still on for Desert Mountain Broadcasting Night tomorrow night, so just shift your plans. Come tomorrow night. Come hang out with us there where we honor our first responders and do some cool stuff that way. So, if tonight's game doesn't happen, we'll be there tomorrow night to see you. It's the planet.
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12: First, we heat up with showers and thunderstorms possible. I'm Ed McIntosh from Q2. Mid to upper 90s for a high today. Patchy smoke could hold us back by several degrees. A chance of a shower or thunderstorm during the afternoon and evening. Tomorrow, sunny and hot. Highs will move up into the upper 90s. A 20% chance of light day storms. 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

0: 21 Pilots for you. 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

Olivia Dean and So Easy to Fall in Love on the Planet 106.7. Coming up in just a little bit, we all love thrifting, but there are some home decor red flags you should pay attention to when it comes to thrifting, and I'll tell you what they are in just a few minutes. 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

0: 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I missed you on the Planet 106.7 from the Ruby Care Health Savings Studio. When it comes to decorating on a budget, thrift stores can feel like a treasure hunt where every aisle holds the possibility of an incredible find. However, you gotta pay some attention, my friends. There are certain things you need to pay attention to, red flags, if you will, when it comes to thrifting home decor. One of them, just go ahead and skip the project pieces. The dresser or chair with the great potential can quickly become expensive, time-consuming. If I know me, that's not going to happen. It's cute to look at, cute to think about. I ain't going to do that. I'll buy it from someone else after they do it. Something else to consider when it comes to home decor thrifting. Don't assume every thrift store price is a bargain. A quick online search can reveal whether an item is truly a deal or if it's available anywhere else for less. Also, remember that secondhand doesn't always mean vintage. Some thrift stores stock newer, mass-produced items that aren't especially valuable or well-made. Other red flags when it comes to home decor thrifting, always check for stains, odors, and hidden damage. And lastly, think twice before buying used appliances. I'm going to say that again. Think twice before used appliances. Just safer. So there you have it. If you're the thrifting kind, save yourself some money and pay attention. The Planet.
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15: First, we heat up with showers and thunderstorms possible. I'm Ed McIntosh from Q2. Mid to upper 90s for a high today. Patchy smoke could hold us back by several degrees. A chance of a shower or thunderstorm during the afternoon and evening. Tomorrow, sunny and hot. Highs will move up into the upper 90s. A 20% chance of light day storms. 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

Harry Styles and American Girls on the Planet 106.7. I've got an update again for you on the Billings Mustangs. This is important, though. We want you to be there. Stick around. It's coming up on the Planet 106.7.

0: Betty Swims and Mr. Know-It-All on the Planet 106.7 from the Rubic Air Health Saving Studio. I mentioned earlier, no Mustangs game tonight. There was a irrigation flooding on the field. They're getting it all fixed up, which means double the trouble tomorrow. Tomorrow, there's going to be a doubleheader. Now, some things to keep in mind. There are going to be some activities going on because tomorrow is not only Desert Mountain Broadcasting Night and Nonstop Local Night, it's actually First Responders Night as well. So first responders and their families are going to get in for just $5 for both games. So make sure you're keeping that in mind. Doubleheader tomorrow. First game starts at 5:05. Second game is going to start about 30 minutes after the first game is done. First Responders Night. So that stuff will be moved to the first game. Activities on the field at 4:50. So if you're a first responder and have involvement in that, if you're one of our prize winners, make sure you're paying attention to that as well. Again, no Mustangs game tonight. Doubleheader tomorrow starting at 5:05. We'll see you there for Desert Mountain Broadcasting Night. The Planet.
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0: Fits in the Tantrums, I Just Want to Shine on the Planet 106.7. Alive After 5 tomorrow night, the final one of the season. Sad about it. Mostly because I didn't get to go again this year. Tell you what, no one tells you that parenting is a full-time gig. Totally kidding. Yes, they did. Alive After 5 tomorrow night, Tiny's Tavern. Get on down there and check that out. 5 o'clock, the music starts. Free to get in unless you're going to drink. 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Graveyard Spiral taking the stage at 5 o'clock. We'll see you down there with the Planet.
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9: First, we heat up with showers and thunderstorms possible. I'm Ed McIntosh from Q2. Mid to upper 90s for a high today. Patchy smoke could hold us back by several degrees. A chance of a shower or thunderstorm during the afternoon and evening. Tomorrow, sunny and hot. Highs will move up into the upper 90s. A 20% chance of late day storms.
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0: Role Model and Sally When the Wine Runs Out on the Planet 106.7. That wraps it up for me. This is Beth. I am out of here. Have yourself a wonderful Wednesday evening. I'll be back tomorrow getting you through your Thursday. Greg's in here next. Your commercial-free drive home. Your quick hits and bits. One more reminder. No Mustangs game tonight. Flood on the field. So they're shifting that game to tomorrow night. It will start at 5:05 with the first responder activities being done at 4:50 tomorrow night on the field. $5 for first responders to get in tomorrow night. That's both games. Pretty sweet deal if you ask me. So doubleheader tomorrow night. We'll see you down there with the Planet.
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0: Taking it back to the fall of 1999, Savage Garden, and I Knew I Loved You. It's Planet 106.7. The video taken on a subway, power goes out, and that's when Kirsten Dunst's career pretty much blew up like crazy because she was filming Bring It On at the time. Who didn't have a crush on Kirsten Dunst before she got into the superhero films and whatnot? That album, by the way, fantastic. I was just thinking about that album. I have it somewhere. It's buried in a house somewhere. Probably can't play it because it's got a million scratches from being overused back in its heyday. But I remember getting that for Christmas in 2000. 26 years ago, back in the good old days, back when Pepperidge Farm remembers. It's Greg the Music Man getting you through this Wednesday from the Rubik's Care Health Savings Studios. Coming up, we'll talk about the Goo Goo Dolls. We got a chance for you to win those tickets again this afternoon. Get your details on how. Also, ever spend 20 minutes building the perfect food delivery order just to close the app? Everybody's got their little wish list. There's an app that lets you do such a thing. Track it and the food never arrives. It's kind of like some of the DoorDash orders around here, especially those that I see complaining constantly on Facebook. Also, which type of person are you? Shower in the morning or night? The benefits of both. Stick around for that and more.
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12: First, we heat up with showers and thunderstorms possible. I'm Ed McIntosh from Q2. Mid to upper 90s for a high today. Patchy smoke could hold us back by several degrees. A chance of a shower or thunderstorm during the afternoon and evening. Tomorrow, sunny and hot. Highs will move up into the upper 90s. A 20% chance of light day storms. 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

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So you want to see the Goo Goo Dolls live and in person tomorrow night. 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

0: Drop Dead and Olivia Rodrigo. It's Planet 106.7, uniquely Billings. So the Goo Goo Dolls are coming to Billings. That show's taking place tomorrow night inside the First Interstate Arena, and you want to see them for free because who wouldn't love to hear Iris in person? It is funny. I was just talking to somebody. We're talking about some trends in music. Iris nowadays is more popular than it ever was when it came out in the late 90s from the City of Angels soundtrack and Dizzy Up the Girl album. Like, that single, see a mega success than it ever has. It's like one of those timeless 90s songs. There's about, I would say, 20 of those 90s songs that will remain timeless forever and ever. Every decade has 20 or 30, and Goo Goo Dolls' Iris is one of those iconic songs from the 90s decade. But you can see it for free, them along with Neon Trees tomorrow night. All you have to do is hear two songs back-to-back from the Goo Goo Dolls. That's all you have to do. And then when you hear them, text us as soon as possible. 406-256-8800 for your chance to win this afternoon.
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0: So the creative team behind Riverdale, they're heading back to the Archie Comics locale as they're going to be telling a different kind of story with this. Disney Plus, they greenlit a series based on the afterlife of the Archie comic book in which Riverdale is overrun by the zombies. That will premiere sometime in 2027. Amazon MGM Studios, they've greenlit its RoboCop TV series for Prime Video, even though it's been 3 years in the works. The new RoboCop series will be an 8-episode event. And Robert Pattinson's starring film in primetime, it's received its theatrical release date. The movie's set to debut nationwide, coming up in the fall on September 25th. And those are quick hits and bits for your Wednesday.
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17: Pop-up showers and thunderstorms creating gusty winds this evening. I'm Ed McIntosh from Q2. A chance of showers and thunderstorms mainly through midnight. Patchy smoke will remain, becoming partly cloudy by morning. Upper 60s first thing in the day, upper 90s tomorrow, sunny with isolated storms. Hotter on Saturday. You can't sleep because the house won't cool down, and opening a window means smoke, pollen, and wind. 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

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It's Planet 106.7, Uniquely Billings. On the way, ever spent 20 minutes building the perfect food delivery order just to close the app? Well, there's one company that is doing that, and your wallet's going to love it. More in a few.

0: It's Benson Boone's latest, giving you the time of my life. It's Planet 106.7, uniquely Billings. Everybody's got a wish list. You don't really follow through, but it's kind of nice to have it in that cart. And there's something for those that like to fake order things and have those wish lists. Food Never Comes, that's a South Korean app that simulates the experience of ordering food, allowing users to browse, customize, and track orders without any food being delivered. It's kind of like some of the Uber Eats, the Low Stars here. The ones that people always complain about on Facebook and the Billings customer service watch. I mean, if you want a real thing, there you go right there. The dopamine site aims to curb impulsive spending caused by boredom. Though it's received, obviously, everything gets mixed reactions in this day and age. You get 1 star, you get 5 stars, you get 3 stars, you get 2.5 stars, ranging from the praise of financial savings to criticism for being such childish and a bad app. And, you know, always get some of those bad apples in there. So if you want a little dopamine hit, maybe you're a little hungry today. You're like, let me try this little app simulator app. Might be worth the try.
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1: 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Shower in the morning or night? The benefits of both on the way.

0: In color, giving you headlights, is Glenn at 106.7, uniquely Billings. Which type of person are you? The type to shower in the morning or wait at night? And here's when washing might be best for you, according to these quote-unquote experts out there. For a more productive day, they say morning, as that morning shower can help you feel awake, alert, and mentally ready for the day. For a lot of people, including myself, it's a daily ritual. I never leave the house. I can't go 2 days without a shower. My niece does like two or three. Some of the people I know, they do two or three. They just wash their hair in between. It's like, I can't. I gotta wake up. I need to clear the mind a little bit. Clean the system out. Always great to start the day like that. For a better sleep, they say night, as a warm shower taken 1 to 2 hours before bedtime can help you fall asleep faster and sleep more soundly. If you want allergy relief, they say showering at night's the best way, because showering before bed washes away pollen, dust, sweat, and other allergens collected throughout the day. Keeps them off your pillow, all that good stuff. For healthier skin, morning or night, they say night. An evening shower removes the day's dirt and sweat before you climb into bed. It's also the ideal time to apply moisturizers and other skincare products, which can absorb more effectively overnight for you. For healthier hair, so-so. So-so on that. And then for less stress, they say night works the best, because a warm, not hot shower can help you unwind and mentally separate from the day, especially from bedtime, just to keep the water warm rather than very hot to avoid drying out or irritating the skin or damaging your hair. Best results, they say, keep it warm, especially most of it's night. But that morning, though, I'll take a morning shower any day. Get all the allergens out of my nose, clean the nose out, get the sinus pressure out of it. Just clean all this nastiness up.
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13: Pop-up showers and thunderstorms creating gusty winds this evening. I'm Ed McIntosh from Q2. A chance of showers and thunderstorms mainly through midnight. Patchy smoke will remain, becoming partly cloudy by morning. Upper 60s first thing in the day, upper 90s tomorrow, sunny with isolated storms. Hotter on Saturday. 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